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My name is Michelle and my co-producer is Paula. In today's program, we're going to hear some music from Anthony Ceremos, from Etta James, some songs by Fairuz, Marc Ariat, Dalida, and many more. But now, we're going to start with, you wouldn't believe it, but Sofia Loren with The Americano.

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3: We started the program with Sophia Loren singing Americano. It was out of a movie with Peter Sellers back in the 60s. Very, very funny. Then we went to Roberto Ledesma singing Sigo Siende de Tu. And then Sébastien El Chateau. He was singing in French, Italian songs, Besame Mucho and Orfeo Negro. And now we'll switch to Greek with Antonis Remos with Mia Ikamia.

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3: 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He sang a couple of songs, Mia Ikamia and then Ti Imuna Giasena. After that, we went back in time. We listened to Etta James with I'd Rather Go Blind and then Otis Redding, Sitting on the Dock of the Bay. Now we're going to go for some musical stuff. Music without singing, Rosenberg Trio. We're going to start with The Dark Eyes from Django.
1: .au. A message from Transport for New South Wales.
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3: Our Greek selection was by Antonis Remos. He sang a couple of songs, Mia Ikamia and then Ti Imuna Giasena. After that, we went back in time. We listened to Etta James with I'd Rather Go Blind and then Otis Redding, Sitting on the Dock of the Bay. Now we're going to go

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1: The Rosenberg Trio with the Dark Eyes from Django preceded Amik with the Gypsy Flame and Ottmar Liebert with Barcelona Nights. These were nice little instrumentals. Now, after that, we listened to Fairuz with a couple of songs, Shadi and Pebbek Mabarif. Coming up next is Marc Arian with Numéro 1 au Hit Parade.

Marc Arian continued with Parce que je t'aime and another song called Volage, Volage. And Dalida took us to the end of the program with a French version of an English song, Ils ont changé ma chanson. That's about all we have for you for this week. Please come back, listen to us next week, same time, same place, 89.3 FM on radio station 2GLF. Meanwhile, enjoy the weekend, have a great time, be safe. See you next week. Bye-bye.

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2: 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Be transported back in time to relive those extraordinary tunes and artists that lit up the charts and defined a moment in music history, then faded away. So here he is, the One Hit Wonder himself, Phil Savell.
3: 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From the iconic to the obscure, we're digging up the best one-hit wonders of all time. So buckle up for a musical journey through the forgotten gems and guilty pleasures of the past. I'm your host, Phil Savell, and we're going to get this party started. Enjoy the music.

That's what I want. Your love gives me such a thrill. 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
0: I hate accordion. 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

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Oh, here comes another great song.

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some of y'all never been down south too much. I'm gonna tell you a little bit about this so that you understand what I'm talking about. Down there we have a plant that grows out in the woods and the fields. Looks something like a turnip green. Everybody calls it poke salad. Poke salad. Used to know a girl lived down there and she'd go out in the evenings and pick her a mess of it. Carry it home and cook it for supper. Cause that's about all they had to eat. They did all right.

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Carry it home and cook it for supper. Cause that's about all they had to eat. They did all right.

Richard Spiteful. 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Lord, I must pick myself up.

0: And that brings us to the end of another fantastic edition of the One Hit Wonders radio show here on 89.32 GLF. I hope you've enjoyed the blast from the past, revisiting those timeless tunes that sparked memories and made us groove through the years. Remember, just because these artists only had one hit doesn't mean their impact wasn't profound. These songs are soundtracks for moments and milestones in our lives, and they still have the power to transport us to a different time and place. As we wrap up today's show, keep your ears tuned for more forgotten hits, hidden treasures and timeless classics that will convey you to those unforgettable moments in music history. Until next time, this is Phil Savelle saying thanks for joining us. 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
1: Men are statistically less likely than women to seek help when they're struggling with life, feeling overwhelmed or suffering from mental health issues. It's also true that some men try to manage feelings of sadness, stress and emptiness by using alcohol or drugs, withdrawing socially, or avoiding situations and activities that once gave them pleasure. To encourage men to get comfortable asking their mates if they're okay, a series of Man Speak videos have been developed by Are You Okay? We caught up with campaign director Catherine Newton, who says we can use the simple anagram, ALEC, to start and navigate a meaningful conversation with a mate.
2: So A stands for ask. So finding a time that's right for the other person where you're not going to be interrupted, where it is a nice environment to ask that question. To listen is really important, to listen without judgment. That's avoiding trying to jump into the conversation, trying to avoid saying, oh yes, I know what that feels like, I know what that sounds like, I've been there myself. The third is E, is for encouraging action. So having a think about how appropriate that action is to the person. So it may be something such as, have you seen your doc yet? Or simply, what can I do to help you get through this time? And C is to check in. It's really important to regularly check in with mates when you've had the conversation about asking, are you okay, and you've listened. If you say that you're going to check in, then make sure you do. That will hugely develop their sense of worth and they know that someone does genuinely care for them.
1: Remember, by asking and listening, we can show our mates they don't need to tackle their problems alone, and reassure them that help is available. To get the conversation flowing, Are You Okay are sharing videos, tips and resources using the hashtag Manspeak. You can find out.
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Good evening. Welcome to another week where we're doing it each and every week. It's great to have you here, of course, live all the way from Liverpool and Sydney here. Yep, it's a warm welcome to Able Chat. I'm Sandy B. And, you know, I'm always flying solo in the studio every Monday night across the Community Radio Network, streaming online and podcasting worldwide, of course, across ablechat.com.au. Now, tonight, well, doesn't matter whether you're finishing up work or you're cooking dinner, maybe taking a quiet moment to yourself, or perhaps even listening back to the program, which a lot of people do through the week. Well, we've got a massive lineup for the next hour for you, so get yourself comfy, set yourself in, okay? From the history books to 500 cases, tonight we're going to be talking about Australia's diphtheria. I don't know if you remember diphtheria, perhaps not. But it's from the history books. As I said, it outbreak hits a 35-year-old high, and we're looking at the skin sores creating a dangerous blind spot and why adult booster shots definitely matter. We're going to be talking about pinpoint precision in cancer care. That's right. The Health Minister, Mark Butler, talked about this week a major update on the proton beam therapy. If you haven't heard of that, well, I had neither. And it's about the fight to keep cutting-edge radiation accessible on home soil. The NDIS support coordination reality. We're going to be talking about following the passing of the new NDIS laws, and we're going to take a deep dive in what it changes mean for your plan, for you, your budget, and the future of support coordination. And we're going to be talking about the hidden cost of junior support, or it's junior sport. Not support, sport. Why the old patch and play mentality is in growing bodies and younger brains are at risk of lifelong damage. So we're going to be talking about that. And of course, the return of boring health advice. Yet where people are ditching expensive biohacking and fad diets to embrace plain water, 7 hours of sleep and a daily walking. Yep, well, sounds like a whole lineup for you. We've got a fantastic soundtrack of all Australian music lined up, except for one, okay? And the local community updates are on the way with plenty of things to get through tonight. So let's hit the ground running. Our first track tonight, well, everyone's sort of rolling their eyes when I go, Dolly Parton. Now, you either loved her or you hated her. And a lot of people are saying to me now, I'm just sick of hearing about her. Everyone's talking about her. But for me, well, she was a major part of my youth growing up in a country, Tasmania. We had Dolly on the playlist, and to the point that even I got sick of her. But over the years, of course, I've fallen in love with her again. She's someone that will be dearly missed, but also in my family, she wrote words about love and heartache and health, husbands and the power of women. She wrote stories about everything, but she also wrote stories, you know, that will even get you to heaven. Listen to Able Chat with Sandy B. Great to have you.

0: way to heaven.
1: Yeah, gotta love it, don't you? Welcome back to Able Chat here. Of course, well, tonight we're going to be talking about Australians to name, well, a serious public health threat in 2026. Now, they might say COVID and influenza or RSV, you know, you hear all these words now, don't you? But if you've been brought up and we've been talking about diphtheria, now, 9 out of 10 people would look at you and they would be saying, well, what are you talking about, the Black Plague or of the Victorian era? Now, for decades, diphtheria was treated as a closed chapter in Australian medical history. And as an alarming national investigation published by ABC News Late last week, they revealed a milestone of none of us wanted to see. Australia's ongoing diphtheria outbreak has now officially surpassed 500 confirmed cases this year, and it's making it the largest outbreak recorded since the National Disease Surveillance began in 1991. Now, to put it into perspective, for most of the past 30 years, Australia recorded somewhere between 0 and 12 cases a year, almost entirely linked to an overseas travel somewhere. And now we've sustained local transmissions across Northern Territory, Western Australia, South Australia and Queensland. And the question public health experts are asking is no longer just how it returned, but whether Australia can actually eliminate it again. When people hear the word diphtheria, they have no idea, and I don't blame them. The picture of this old textbook horror stories, right? Severe respiratory infection, swollen neck glands, and a deadly grey pseudomembrane that suffocated thousands of children century years ago. Between 1926 and 1935, more than 4,000 Australians died from diphtheria before widespread vaccination program rolled out in the 1930s. But in its current outbreak, the presentation looks very different. Roughly 70% of cases are cutaneous diphtheria, meaning the bacteria that infects the skin, and it's causing chronic weeping sores, ulcers, rather than the respiratory tract. And it creates a dangerous blind spot. People mistake infected skin sores for ordinary bug bites, cuts or school sores, right? And the bacteria spreads rapidly through direct contact with wound fluid, shared bedding or coughing. And when people don't recognise the infection early, it quietly passes through households and community networks before anyone receives targeted antibiotic treatment. Now, a lot of listeners may be thinking, oh, gosh, Sandy, our kids have got a 93% vaccination rate at the, you know, the age of 5. So shouldn't herd immunity protect us? Well, okay. Well, here's the scientific reality. The diphtheria vaccine provides exceptional protection against deadly bacterial toxins, which is why most cases in the outbreak have been relatively mild. However, the vaccine does not prevent carriage or transmission, okay? You can be fully vaccinated, you can catch the bacteria, experience some mild symptoms, and then pass it straight to someone who is vulnerable. Furthermore, vaccine immunity wanes over time. So there is a 10-year-old adult rule. Adults need a booster every 10 years. Did you know this? I didn't know this. Or every 5 years if you're living in or travelling to high-risk outbreak zones. And then the remote healthcare gap. Well, the overwhelming majority of cases have hit regional, remote and Aboriginal communities where overcrowded housing and limited access to just the basic things, you know, basic primary care. So it's, you know, that's where it's obviously hitting. So, you know, what should you do? Well, I mean, it makes sense, doesn't it? Even before I even go any further, it makes sense to make sure that you know, if you're in one of those risk areas, that you at least make sure you talk to a medical professional to make sure that you're safe, you know. And let me just see what else here. Eliminating diphtheria isn't just about handing out jabs. It requires fixing basic infrastructure. So it does need clean water, accessible clinics and culturally safe healthcare delivered by local community medical services. So this 500-case milestone is a wake-up call that ancient diseases only stay in history books. Well, we can actively maintain our public health defences. Well, that's a whole lot of crap, isn't it? If we have been more than 10 years since your last tetanus and a diphtheria booster, mention it to your GP, right, at your next routine visit. Yeah, interesting. Diphtheria. Who would have thought of such a thing? Don't forget there is immunisation clinics right across the country. So, yeah, just ask your doctor and get some advice to avoid it. It seems like each week I'm talking about a new jab or an old jab. Can't keep up with it, can I? 89.3 to kill it.

Nina Jirachi, Wanna Cry. Yeah, interesting. Interesting. Welcome back to Ava Chat. If you or someone in your family has ever walked through a cancer diagnosis, you'll know that the conventional radiation therapy is often a brutal double-edged sword. Standard X-ray radiation destroys cancer cells, but it also irradiates healthy tissue on the way in and on the way out. So when a tumour is located next to a critical delicate organ, such as the brain, the optic nerve or a spinal cord, then the damage caused permanent cognitive impairment, hormonal issues and physical disabilities. And that's especially devastating for young children. And that is why proton beam therapy has long been hailed as the holy grail of precision radiation oncology. Now, instead of blasting straight through the human body, a proton beam can be calibrated to stop dead at the exact depth of a tumour. And what physics call the Bragg peak, delivering maximum energy to the malignancy while sparing the surrounding healthy organs. Now, for years, Australian cancer patients have been faced a heartbreaking reality because Australia has not had an operational proton therapy facilities, and families have had to pack up their lives, uproot siblings and fly to the US or Europe just to get access to this life-saving treatment. So imagine finding out your six-year-old child has an inoperable brain tumour and being told that the safest treatment requires relocating to Texas or Switzerland for months on end. Could you imagine? The emotional disruption, the language barriers, the out-of-pocket costs, well, it's pushed Australian families to the brink of financial and mental exhaustion. And that is why the development of the Australian Bragg Centre for Proton Therapy and Research in Adelaide has been watched so closely. And in major health briefing at the Royal Adelaide Hospital over the weekend, Federal Health Minister Mark Butler addressed both the ongoing national roadmap to establish an onshore proton therapy and a broader historic cancer equity measures. Now, Minister Butler's measure centred on one fundamental principle: health equity. A patient's ability to survive cancer with minimal long-term disability should never depend on the size of their bank balance or whether the family can afford an overseas flight. And because ensuring proton therapy is firmly embedded in our Medicare framework and expanding access to advanced cancer therapies. So it's like moving restrictive box ticking on major immunotherapy so oncologists can prescribe treatments based on pure clinical need. And the focus is finally shifting to the whole of patient care. Bringing cutting-edge radiation technology onto home soil means keeping sick kids close to their family support networks, local schools, and familiar doctors during intense treatment. It means eliminating the massive financial penalty of an overseas medical travel and drastically reducing long-term radiation side effects, allowing pediatric cancer survivors to grow up without preventable secondary disabilities. Advanced medical science has only achieved its true purposes on every single Australian, no matter where they live or what they earn, and it's because it can access it where their life is on the line. So we'll be looking at, you know, in the next few weeks over local cancer respite programs and community transport services. It's really interesting, isn't it? And it's the first time I've actually heard of this particular therapy, proton beam therapy. And I know there's a lot of families out there that are always looking for some solution around something that seems like unsolution, you know, that has no solution. So finally, you know, we will have our own within Australia that will be able to help families. Great news, isn't it? Electronics with Ocean Friends here at Able Chat. Great to have you.

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Ocean Friends. It's just a happy little piece of music, doesn't it? Makes you feel like you're under the ocean, dancing with all the coral. Beautiful.

Yeah. Wow. What a great track that was. Welcome back to wherever you listen across the Community Radio Network online podcast at ablechat.com.au. And I'm Sandy B. You're listening to Able Chat. Now, of course, in the past couple of weeks, well, we've been digging deep into the massive legislative changes sweeping through NDIS following the passage of the government's reform bill through Parliament. I've had so many emails and messages and chats and from the families across northwestern, southwestern Sydney, you know, right across the disability sector, who are trying to get their heads around what it actually means in practice. And we've been sort of tinkering away with it each week, a little bit by little bit, to try and get and make sense of it. Now, there are plenty of scary rumours flying around online, so tonight I just want to take a step back and lay out the facts clearly. And specifically, I wanted to zero tonight in on the area that touches so many of us, which is support coordination. And this is the area I work with each day, and I live and breathe every single moment of it at EnableWise. Now, let's break down what is changing and what stays the same and what you need to know to protect your plan. Now, first, let's establish the baseline. Nothing in your existing plan vanishes overnight, okay? If you have an active NDIS plan today, your funding and your supports remain valid until your scheduled plan review or a reassessment date, and then you'll get a different plan. However, there are key legislative rules that are taking effect right now across the board. So the clear binding definitions of NDIS supports have changed. The legislation have put a legal fence around what the scheme funding can be spent on. It strictly rules out everyday non-disability living costs. It cuts out holiday expenses. It cuts out standardised household items while protecting genuine disability-related functional therapies, assistive technology and personal care. Now, of course, you must keep all your receipts and your service records. 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And service providers for 7 years. 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And service providers for 7 years. 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Strict 90-day billing window.

mission, because this is where the NDIS rubber meets the road. Now, at EnableWise, we, you know, where I work, we first see firsthand what coordination is and why it is so critical. Now, a good support coordinator isn't just an administrator. They're not someone that you're just meant to talk to on the phone and never hear from them or see them or know them. You're meant to actually have some type of, you know, trust in them, because they are your advocate. They're your sounding board, your crisis manager, and a person who translate complex NDIA jargon into real-world support so you can live an ordinary life with genuine choice and control. Here's what the new reforms mean for your coordination, okay? What happens right now? Well, your support coordinator remains in place and your funded hours continue to be billed and utilised as usual under your existing plan. There are no sudden cancellations of your coordination support. Separation of conflicts of interest. Now, the new framework places strict boundaries to separate support coordination from one direct core service delivery. A provider shouldn't be coordinating their own group homes or day programs without total transparency and independence. And a long-term transition to navigators. So over the next 2 years, the government will co-design and pilot a new commissioned navigator model slated for the rollout around July 2028. And the big advantage is the future navigator system, navigating funding, is designed to sit outside participants' plans. This means in the future, you will have to sacrifice essential speech therapy or core dollars just to afford the coordination hours you need to manage your plan. What does that mean for you? Does that make sense? I'll read it again. The big advantage is the future navigator system. Navigation funding is designed to sit outside participant plans. Now, talk to your coordinator. Sit down with your support coordinator today. Ask, are they tracking the new reasonable and necessary rules? And ensure that your current service agreements reflect clear, measurable, functional goals. Gather your functional evidence when preparing for upcoming plan reassessments. Ensure your allied health reports, OT assessments, and functional capacity evidence speak directly to your daily living needs. Really important, okay? And organize your files. 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It's really important that you do that. The NDIS is evolving, but the knowledge and early preparation are always your best tools. The system works best when you're informed, empowered, and supported by people who have your back. So just to get you a bit of an idea, support coordination will eventually be managed wholly by the government, and they will subcontract out that out by 2028. 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But at this point, we're not going to stop loving and caring, are we? If you've got more questions, you can feel free. 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Go to the website, ablechat.com.au. It'll have all the details there, okay? I love this song. All right. Able Chat.

You gotta love it. Snake thighs with a bit of shoulder pads. Oh, why not? Gotta love a bit of Australian music there with a bit of old school charisma as well. Now, if you grew up in an Australian household, weekend sport was practically a religion for you. And oranges slices at half time and mud on the boots and the roar of the sideline parents every Saturday morning. But I think back to my own grandfather, right? He played top-tier professional AFL Australian rules football. And on the field, well, he was a hero, tough as nails, throwing his body into every contest. But what I saw when I was growing up was, well, it wasn't what I saw, wasn't the highlight reel. I saw a man with severe, unrelenting, chronic pain. His knees were shot, his hips were worn down, his muscles seized up, and every single step was a battle. Now, back in his day, the culture was brutal and simple. If you got hurt, a trainer ran out with some free spray and a roll of strapping tape. They patched you up, shoved you back on the ground, and told you to walk it off. Yeah, well, you do that week after week, season after season, and then suddenly the body simply says, well, no more. And it forces a serious question for every parent standing on the sideline this weekend. What are the lifelong repercussions when we carry that exact same patch and play mindset of our growing kids? Now, when our kids get out of soccer pitch, yeah, or the footy oval or the basketball court, we're expecting the occasional scraped knee. Yeah, that's common, you know, twisted ankle, a broken collarbone, hopefully not too much, but bones do heal, ligaments repair and kids bounce back. That's what it's all about. But a major investigation published by ABC News highlighted an injury that doesn't show up on a standard X-ray, and it's called repetitive brain trauma, or pediatric concussions. And children and teenagers are not miniature adults, so their bodies and their brain are actively developing. So they've got softer neck musculature, which, you know, young athletes have weaker neck muscles, meaning their heads accelerate and rotate faster during a collision. They can get brain malattation in progress, so the neural wiring inside a child's brain is still forming protective coatings, making their brain tissue far more vulnerable to shearing forces. And the danger of subconcussive hits, it's not just a dramatic knockout hit that matters. It's a cumulative effect of hundreds of smaller knocks, tackles and headers over several sessions that can quietly disrupt brain development if left unchecked. So when an adult athlete pushes through pain, they're gambling with an adult body. And when a 12-year-old rushed back onto the field before an injury or a concussion is fully resolved, you're borrowing against the adult quality of life. So we see the bill comes due decades down the track. Early onset arthritis, chronic joint instability in the 20s and 30s, prolonged post-concussion syndrome causing persistent brain fog, memory issues, headaches and mood changes, and long-term neurodegenerative risks, including chronic traumatic encephalopathy, ECTE. We have to change the culture of sidelines across southwest Sydney, and winning an under 14 years grand final trophy is never worth a child's long-term physical or cognitive health. So, if your child takes a knock to the head, feels dizzy, nauseous, or not quite right, the golden rule is, if in doubt, sit him out. Strict return to play protocols, proper medical clearances aren't soft. They're the only way to ensure our kids grow into healthy, functional adults. Sport teaches teamwork, resilience and, commemorativity. But the greatest lesson we can teach our young athletes is listening to the body isn't quitting, is protecting your future. So, you know, look at the local inclusive modified sports programs running across Sydney and, you know, keep an eye on your kids. If they're looking like they're having a bit of a rough trip, sit them out. Yep. Don't think twice. Yeah, for you to listen to Able Chat on the Community Radio Network. Great to have you.

0: Yeah. Over and over again. Dizzy Days, of course, great. I did love that song, yeah. Well, it's almost like the next person. I love him too, you know, because it drives me crazy and I like it. It goes over and over. No, he's been out and about. Look, I got in trouble last week because we didn't get time for our phone call, but I've got him back. It's all right. He's not overseas yet, though. I'm not sure how he's going. Are you there, Brad?
1: Hello, Santi. How are you?
0: I'm good, yeah. This holiday of yours, it seems to be getting longer and longer and longer. Are you ever going to get on that plane?
1: Yes, on the 18th of October.
0: Oh, 18th of October.
1: In Sydney.
0: Well, have you bought new undies? You can't travel without new undies.
1: Well, I bought some G-strings.
0: Oh, G-strings. You got some G-strings. Oh, yeah, well, that's it. I mean, you're over there on those beaches and stuff, you know. You'll be able to show off your lovely, magnificent curves. They'll be like the ladies will be running for you. Oh, my gosh.
1: Your ladies don't mean to go home after I go there.
0: Oh, yeah. You might have to take a stick with you just to, you know, hold them back. When the love machine hits the beach in the Philippines, God help them.
1: I pan and put 10 numbers on my, on me.
0: Oh, yeah, you can text your number down your leg. Yeah. So they could just sort of get your number at a distance. You can then take a number and wait till it gets called. That's a good idea.
1: Yeah.
0: Bit like a checkout at the deli.
1: How you been anyway?
0: I've been all right. I've been good. I've been catching up in the last few days. I've been catching up. I was so far behind. It was really worrying me. But I am catching up slowly, and you know, we're getting somewhere. But there's so many changes at the moment with NDIS. It really is quite daunting, even for me who lives with it every day, trying to help people. So, but you know, we get through it And I love the fact that it's getting warmer. You know. But mind you, my office under, you know, downstairs in my home, it is so cold in there, I even thought about putting the heater on today.
1: Really?
0: Oh, it's so cold. It's great in summertime because it stays cool, right? But in wintertime, yeah, no, you got to wear 33 jumpers just to keep warm in that room. It's shocking.
1: Yeah, I love my cold weather.
0: Oh, you like the cold weather?
1: I don't really, but I love a cold room.
0: Right, a cold room. Right, yeah, because you get hot so easy.
1: Yeah.
0: And you've been swimming? How are you going with the swimming?
1: Good.
0: Yeah.
1: I do a couple laps maybe each day.
0: Right.
1: Ooh. Yeah, when I feel like it.
0: Yeah.
1: But most of the time, I just walk in the pool and go to your spa after it.
0: Right. Yeah. Do you ever go to the beach? Do you ever go? You swim in the beach?
1: I'm not a beach person, but
0: no.
1: I like to go there.
0: Yeah, yeah. I saw something on the TV last night. They're putting up extra shark net. And they're putting in, you know, like the robot things in the sky, you know, to keep the eye on the sharks. I just thought maybe we should send you down there. If there's any sharks, you'll be able to get in there and just sort of move them on.
1: People will think humpback whale is in the water when I'm doing it.
0: That's me. You know, that's me. Last time they thought that the seal from Tasmania had arrived in Sydney, I went on the beach, I'm telling you.
1: Oh, God. Yeah, I don't blame them. Look at you.
0: What are you going to do this week? Now, you went to work experience. Well, you had your first day at your new work program. It was just a trial and error. How did it go?
1: It was a bit boring, but I met new people.
0: Oh, you met new people? Oh, well, that's a good thing. Yeah, I mean, your first day is boring. I don't know. Don't you remember when you first went to school on the first day? Do you remember that? At least high school.
1: Yes and no.
0: Oh, see, that was terrible. That was daunting. Yeah. You right. I hated starting year seven. I had to go there, and then you're like, and it's so boring. You think, oh my gosh, I've got to do this all the way until year 12. I'm going to be dead before I get there. But then you sort of get into it, right? You're sort of like, oh yeah, I get it now. All right. Okay.
1: Yeah, but it took me a little bit of time to know people at school. But
0: yeah.
1: I met people, and
0: Yeah. Well, I mean, you're a people's person. See, when people see you, they just keep running towards you. That's it. I mean, you are the love god of people. You know, you can only do so much about it.
1: Not a lot of people, only some people.
0: Oh, only some people, depending on what aftershave you're wearing.
1: Yeah. Mm.
0: Have you got a birthday? Have you got a Father's Day present? Not a birthday present. Have you got a Father's Day present yet?
1: I don't know yet, but maybe I'm getting a blow up doll with a true string on it and keep it in my belt.
0: You're going to give that to your father for Father's Day?
1: Yeah, maybe.
0: Right. Well, you'll like that, I'm sure. If you could just cut out a picture of your face and put on it, it'll be just like having you in the room with him all the time. He could just take it with him wherever he goes. My blow up Brad, he could call it.
1: Yeah. What about yourself? What are you doing?
0: I don't really do much Father's Day. It's not a highlight in my thing. I call my dad, though. I like to give him a call, have a bit of a chat, see how he's doing. You know, when you get a little bit older, the socks wear thin, right? You don't want to buy your dad socks anymore. You've got a whole drawer full of them. So, but, you know, I think the most important thing for people with Father's Day is it doesn't have to be, you know, people go, oh, it's only one day of the year. You can do it every day of the year. It's like, no, you can't. No, you can, yes, you can see your dad every day of the year, but it's that one time you can just give them something to remind them that they're that extra special. Yeah, you know? And your dads are pretty important. And if you don't have a dad, maybe you've got an uncle or an auntie that you call dad. You know, maybe your dog's called dad. You know, get your dog a packet of biscuits or something.
1: And your cat as well.
0: The cat, Harold, my cat, you know. I might get him a Father's Day present. I'm glad you thought of that. It's a good idea.
1: Yeah. It just came up in my head.
0: Yeah.
1: Any plans for this week, Mr. Sandy?
0: This week what am I doing? I don't know what I'm doing. I've got a lot of appointments with doctors and clinical people and scripts and pharmacies and but nothing really outside the normal work stuff. Just work. That's all. Yeah, very boring. Not to worry.
1: And you're wearing multi gear.
0: I try my best. Yeah, I try my best, I do. Yeah.
1: But it will take time.
0: That's right. Oh, dear. All right, well, I'll talk to you next week. We're almost got to go. Oh, my gosh. Beverly's about to come on soon. We can't be. So I'll catch up with you next week. You have a good week. I'll probably see you at home through the week sometime. Okay?
1: Yeah, I will see you this week. If not, I will talk to you next Monday night at Camp Air.
0: Able chat. All right. We'll see you then. All right. Okay. Talk to you. See you, Brad. See you, mate. Bye. Don't you love it? Of course you do. Well, that brings us to the end of the program for this week of Able Chat. It's been great to have you. We hope that we've given you some advice and information that will help you get through the week and understand disability and health. Next week, we've got some wonderful interviews with some great people. So do hang around. Don't forget to go ahead to the website as well. Tell us more at ablechat.com.au. All right, well, coming up very shortly after the song, we're going to go straight over to Camp Air. We'll see you next week. Bye for now. Bye-bye.

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So sit back and enjoy.

0: And you are listening to Camp Air on 2GLF 89.3. And tonight on Camp Air, we're honoured to welcome a true legend of Sydney's LGBTQIA plus history. Our special guest is one of the original 78ers, a man whose name has become part of Sydney folklore. Whether you know him as Barry Charles or by the nickname that made him infamous, Trough Man. He's been there, seen it all, and lived to tell the stories from historic first Sydney Mardi Gras in 1978 through the arrests, the protests, the fights for equality, and the incredible journey to the celebration we know today. Barry has witnessed amazing things. It's unbelievable. His history has unfolded firsthand right in front of him. He's colourful, he's outspoken, he's unforgettable, and tonight he's joining us to share his memories of that incredible night that changed Australia forever. Please give a warm Camp Air welcome to the original 78er, Barry Charles, also known as Trough Man. Hello, Barry.
1: Oh, hello, Glenn, and hello to your listeners.
0: Oh, I'm going to address the elephant in the room. I'm just going to do this very briefly because, obviously, it's radio. Your nickname, Trough Man. Now, obviously, it's a bit obvious what it is, but all I can say for the listeners is it's a urinal and happiness was horizontal. Is that about right?
1: Yeah, that's about right, yes.
0: Were you the original? Is there only one?
1: I'm definitely the original. I started doing it at the Mardi Gras party in 1981, but there have been other people who've got interested in the same fetish and hooked up with them over the years. And I stopped doing it in about 2000, and I think a couple of people have gone on and done it since.
0: Yeah, I suppose porcelain is probably not your friend anymore. Things have changed.
1: No, I think it was not the greatest sight for someone of my age to keep doing it. we had a good run there for a while.
0: Now, we were talking about this the other day, because you very graciously had a chat last night, and I actually saw you with the Sisters of Perpetual Indulgence Saturday morning as part of a pride walk, which you hosted through Newtown, like the gay history thing of Newtown, which is really incredibly interesting. Some stuff is still in my head. That was brilliant. You do that very often?
1: I've been doing them just in the last couple of years with the Sisters of Perpetual Indulgence. So it's their actual project to have these history walks, and they have a number of different ones. I took over about 2 years ago from my very long-term friend. I've known him since 1972, Robert French, who is an archivist and historian and a 78er as well. And he has documented the whole history of gay rights in Australia over that last, now it must be getting on 56, 57 years. And he used to do them. I've used a lot of his source material, and but I add the little bit of spicy anecdotes to it so that they're a bit of fun as well.
0: Yeah, some of them were a little bit closer to the way. In the middle of Newtown, you're talking about across the road. Oh, wow. Some things about those venues I didn't even know about. That was the interesting thing, because I was around roughly when that stuff was open. Well, late 80s. But it was just surprised me that all this was going on, and I had no idea. I was out and about. I was going all over the place, but I had no idea some of this stuff was there. Why did it keep so hidden?
1: Well, that's it. I mean, homosexuality for gay males was totally illegal up until 1984, and so up until then, we learnt to create our own spaces, but we had to keep them largely secret, certainly in the 1960s and 1970s. And by the 80s, you still had to sort of know somebody who could tell you about a new venue or a new place to go and so on. So, and it was all sort of word of mouth, because we didn't have the convenience of mobile phones and the internet that we have now.
0: But the sound of it, when I hear you talking about it, sounds like Newtown was more active than what we know as Oxford Street. There was more going on there by the sound of it.
1: Well, no. I would say that King's Cross in the first instance, and then Oxford Street were more active. But people shouldn't forget that King Street, Newtown, and the surrounding areas were all very important to the whole gay rights struggle. And we can go right back to the formation of CAMP, the Campaign Against Moral Persecution, in 1970s, and then they started having meetings in 71. Although the founders of that group were largely lecturers and students from Sydney University, so that's just down the road from the continuation of King Street. And so that whole area had a lot of young people and a lot of gays and lesbians who lived in accommodation around that area. So it was always a place you could find gay people.
0: Okay, now let's talk about the original Mardi Gras. Now you were in that parade, I assume.
1: That's right, yeah. The first Mardi Gras was the 24th of June, 1978. And then I'll just go to how it came about. May, or probably even earlier, about March 1978, the gay community in San Francisco was getting very concerned about the fact that they had made a lot of advances in getting anti-discrimination laws through the various cities during the 1970s, and those gay rights were being wound back by the right-wing politicians and right-wing religious folk. And they wanted to get support from other gay rights groups all around the world to help them fight the rollback that was occurring in the United States. So they wrote a letter to a group in Sydney called the Gay Solidarity Group, and they organised a week of events in the last week of June to coincide with the anniversary of the Stonewall Riot, which was in 27th of June, 1969. And they held a number of meetings and conferences. They had a demonstration on the Saturday morning, the 24th of June. And then to end the week, they decided to have a parade, more of a celebration, a party down Oxford Street, and try and activate the people who were in the gay bars in Oxford Street, because they had grown up during the 70s, and try to get them activated to fight for the changes in the laws and that we needed to do. And so that was the why we had that parade that night, and we called it a Mardi Gras. The idea was to make it fun and make it attractive to the people in the gay bars along Oxford Street, so that they would join the mass movement.
0: Did you have any idea when you started with the parade that the police reaction will be that heavy?
1: Oh, absolutely not. In those days, what you could do, so if you wanted to do something like that, a parade or a march of any kind, you could go to your local police station and apply for a permit. And the police, the laws had been changed from the 1960s when you weren't allowed to do anything like that. But the law at that time in 1978 was that the police had to find a good reason why you shouldn't go ahead. And in this case, they granted us the permit. We told them that where we would be forming, where we would be going, how many people we expected it to be, which we thought would be about 500 or 600 people, and that we would finish the parade in Hyde Park. So we formed up in Darlinghurst Road near Green Park, and the police were there. They shepherded us along and up to Taylor Square, and they held us there for a little while they organised to close off one half of the street. And the parade was off and running, and we had a lot of fun. And one of the shouts that we used in those days was out of the bars and into the streets. And that attracted quite a lot of people to come out of places like Flo's Palace, which was there at the time, and I think Capriccio's was still open, and the Oxford Hotel was a gay bar, and I can't remember all the other places that we had at that stage, but people did join, and by the time we got to the bottom of Oxford Street, we'd probably doubled the size of the crowd. But as we got further and further down Oxford Street, the police got more and more agitated, and they got more and more concerned about what we might do when we got into Hyde Park. I still believe that was one of their motivations, and also was causing quite a lot of traffic disruption. You can imagine Oxford Street on a Saturday night, even as it was in the middle of winter, but it was it caused a big traffic jam. But as I say, they'd given us permission, and we'd made it clear that we were going to finish at Oxford, at Hyde Park, but they turned on us and tried to make us disperse when it was nearly impossible to do so, because there were so many, there were police behind us, there were police in front of us, there were a big load of traffic on the left-hand side of us. And in order to escape what was obviously a trap, we were being boxed in, we made an attempt to run down College Street along the side of Hyde Park and make our way up to King's Cross. I say we. I dropped out of the demonstration right there in College Street. I'm afraid that it was a very traumatic experience when they started chasing us with batons and arresting the first of the people they arrested, such as the guy who was driving the one float that we had, which was a truck with music blaring from it, and that person was Lance Gowland. And he was arrested right there at the bottom of Oxford Street.
0: Apparently, the police had done a couple other things too. And it looks like they colluded with the newspaper, because they wouldn't have got this information otherwise. Apparently, after the arrests, the newspapers published the names, occupations and suburbs of some of the people that were arrested when they were lined up. Can you tell us a bit more about that?
1: Well, yes. It wasn't a collusion. It was just the right of the press to go into the courts and report the proceedings. The people who were arrested, which was between 50 and 60 on that first demonstration, appeared in the central local courts on the Monday morning, and all their details were, announced in the court. And so the Sydney Morning Herald took all those details down. And on the Tuesday morning, they published the names, the age, the suburb where the person lived, and their occupation. And that caused an enormous amount of distress and difficulty for the people who were arrested, because in many cases they were young people, they were students, and many of them weren't out to their families, some people were on scholarships, and their scholarships were taken away from them, people lost their jobs, and people were estranged from their families. So it was a very bad act by the Sydney Morning Herald to do that, because you notice these days they don't actually publish too much detail about people until they're actually convicted. You have some privacy until you're actually convicted of a crime. You're innocent until proven guilty, remember.
0: So did the paper eventually apologise for that? Because I know the police apologised.
1: Yeah, the police apologised. The Parliament of New South Wales has apologised. but in all cases, it took 30, 40 years for them to do so. And I can't give you the precise dates when the Sydney Morning Herald did publish an apology for what trouble they caused and so on. But it was a dastardly thing to do at the time.
0: Has any of the 78ers, I mean, they must be feeling pretty bitter about what happened to them back then. Do you know if anyone virtually not accepted the apologies?
1: I would say that a lot of people, just thought that was sort of, rather a sort of weak-willed sort of thing. A majority of realised that, we just have, that's as best as we can get out of it. I didn't worry too much about the police apology, but I was particularly pleased when the Parliament decided to make an apology, and also to actually even apologise to 2 years ago for the anti-gay laws that existed up until 1984.
0: So do you think the younger generations today fully understand the sacrifices that were made by the 78ers?
1: I'm absolutely pleased. You mentioned that I do these history tours, and I'm very interested and I'm very pleased to see how many young people now do take a great deal of interest and do want to know all the facts. I wouldn't have said that they did that maybe 20 years ago, but there seems to be much more. I think one of the real impetus for that was when we held World Pride here in Sydney in 2023. And there were various exhibitions, such as in the State Library, where we had an opportunity to tell the story. And the feedback since then from student groups and so on has been very, very positive. They really are interested in the history.
0: If you could speak to, this is going to be a strange question, you have to probably think about this one, but if you could speak to your younger self as you stood at Taylor Square on that night in June 1978, knowing everything that would happen, what would you say?
1: Knowing everything, well, I couldn't possibly have imagined it in time, but it wouldn't have changed anything. I was there because without the changes in the laws, my life was unsafe, just straight out unsafe, and I that needed to change. So I was prepared to fight as long as that would happen. And I had been involved in doing that. I didn't start in 1978. I started in 1971, being involved in protest marches and in activism to try and change those laws.
0: Is there any books that, I don't know if you've, I should have asked you last night, has anyone actually published a book about that particular day?
1: Oh yes, absolutely. The 78ers themselves have published a book that tells the whole story, and that's available through the First Mardi Gras 78ers Incorporated group. And they have a website, and I'm a member of that group, and they also have a Facebook page. And on that, you can discover the details of the publications that we've made. And people, as I say, like Robert French, have made it their life's work to record all the history. There's another book that details the history before Mardi Gras by an author called Graham Willett, and I think it's just called Before Mardi Gras, and that has a whole story as well leading up to the 1978 event, and there's more other articles and publications all about it.
0: Are you worried that as time goes on, I mean, obviously you can't live forever, nobody can, but as the 78ers start shuffling off this mortal coil, do you think, once there's none of them left, do you think the message of 1978 will disappear? Because the new Mardi Gras, the current one, it's a huge, it's more like a corporate thing than a real protest message. So here we are. It's more massively corporate. Do you think that we might lose that original message?
1: I don't think so. I really have quite confidence that we won't. Now, the 50th anniversary comes up definite anniversary is on the 24th of June 2028 is the 50th, but we're going to organise a series of events starting in June 2027 that will run for a whole year through the Mardi Gras, the 50th Mardi Gras, which is end of February, March 2028. It'll include a travelling exhibition, which will go right across Australia, telling the whole story. We're going to have a big conference in Sydney that passes on the legacy of what we were doing then by addressing all the issues that we currently face right around the world. There's a huge pushback occurring right across the world. Countries that had some form of gay rights up until a couple of years ago, particularly in Africa and in Central Europe, and have got rid of changed those laws back to being repressive. So we're going to spend that whole year, 2027 through June 27 to June 28, carrying on the legacy and pointing out how relevant it still is today.
0: Well, keep in touch with us when that comes on, actually, because we'll follow you around and certainly promote it. Barry, I really am very grateful that you took the time to talk to me today. I know this is something you don't normally do, but I'm really very, very grateful. If anyone's interested in having you do some sort of Pride MC type of thing, how would they actually contact you? Is there a website or some other way of doing it? I'd probably not give your phone number out on radio.
1: No. A number of members of the first Mardi Gras 78ers group do lots of community interviews and presentations and so on. And all of us who are actively involved in the group are available to speak at functions. So we kind of, if you contact that our website, we can organise a speaker for an event or something like that for you, and that's something we do ongoing.
0: That'd be great, because I'm sure there's a lot of this to come up. And as I said, your walk yesterday was incredibly informative. I didn't know what to expect, let's put it that way, but I was very impressed at the end of it.
1: Okay.
0: Once again, thank you so much for doing this, and we'll catch up again and have a bevy together. We're not going to be strangers.
1: Yeah, always a good idea.
0: Thanks a lot, Barry. And you are... You're right. Thank you, mate.
1: Sorry?
0: That's all right. I was going to say goodbye. Okay, and you are listening to Camp here on 89.3 2GLF. That was Barry Charles, also better known as Troughman. I didn't go into details about that for a reason, because his knowledge of 78ers was a lot more important than the nickname. And as I said to him the other day, the amount of people that say, is he still alive? Well, that proves it. I didn't use a psychic person.

the passion of the groove. Generation on the move. Join in on the disco triumph.

0: And if you've just tuned in, you are listening to Camp Air on 89.3 2GLF. In just a moment, we will be chatting with the fabulous Mary Keane, who will be joining us. So stick around. Are you there, Mary?
1: I'm right here waiting for all you lovely listeners out there and you, Dave.
0: You are alive across the world as we speak.
1: Across the world.
0: How
1: That's
0: are you?
1: Lovely, I'm very, very well. I really am. I'm very well because I'm singing all the time and I've got music every day as a job. So life's all right. But, you know.
0: Because I haven't seen you for ages. And then I was scrolling through some stuff on Instagram. I haven't really got into Instagram, but I'm trying. It's because I'm nearly.
1: Well, my daughter looks after everything, babe, because I can't do it either.
0: I'm just like, I'm in my. Let's just say I'm in my 50s, and I'm sort of I'm a MySpace and Facebook sort of person, but there's a big transition into Instagram and MySpace. Anyway, it popped up, and you're doing new music and all this stuff, and I'm like, I'll take a
1: risk. You missed out.

0: I'll take a risk and I'll send her a message to see if she's up for a chat, because for most people might not know, in Western Sydney, you actually do your own radio program as well, which is, I believe, in Bondi.
1: Bondi Radio, yeah.
0: I haven't worked out how to listen or do any of that yet, but I thought I've got to get her on the show, so we can talk about all
1: I'm always happy to chat, Bev. I'm always happy to chat, you know, and especially with new music out and, you know, people like yourself and Camp Air, you know, it's very precious to get the airtime, you know, and just to get it music out to lots of different people.
0: You've got to remember, people my age grew up with you. Like, I just played, I just played four of my favourite songs of yours, and everyone in the chat room's like, does she live here? And I'm like, yeah, she lives in Australia. So it's like, and I think people just forget, because there has been a gap between albums and stuff. And I mean, I think Family was the last song I might have bought on iTunes, which I love
1: on this album
0: to death.
1: I mean, the music scene has changed so dramatically
0: much,
1: that even just putting out an album, you know, you have to do it yourself, and then all of a sudden, you know, you're the video person, you're the music person, you're the, you have to do everything, you know. And I was saying that my daughter helps me with all the Instagram stuff and all the social stuff,
0: but
1: it's hard going. So, and that's why the album's taken so long, because Ross Alexander, who produced the album for me.
0: I was very...
1: He put his hand in his pocket and paid for it all.
0: Yeah, Ross is great.
1: Because he believes in it. So it just takes... You just need somebody to believe in you and go, do you know what, I'm
0: going to support you.
1: Here.
0: Yeah.
1: Yes.
0: Can I ask you... Like, at the moment, you can buy it through Ross's website and stuff, and I like how it comes on USB and CD. Is it still all dancey sort of stuff? Have you stuck to... The True Roots,
1: it's reimagined, Bev, you know, so it's really just dance stuff being made more dance stuff again, you know, with the songs that people are familiar with. I mean, one of the songs I sent over to you was I Imagine, which, of course,
0: I've got both of them. We're going to play them later,
1: You know, but Nick J, the lovely DJ from Melbourne, Nick J and John Luke have produced a new version of I Imagine. And it's always a tricky one, you mean, you do something that's really well known. But I love it, and I love their 3 a.m. mix up. Send that over to you, Bev, so you can play it for your lovely listeners.
0: Yes, I've got that, and I've got is it Dreams, the song Dreams?
1: And Dreams, and I like Dreams. I've just always liked Dreams, you know, because I remember writing that song with Steve Peach, and all my songs back in the day in the 90s when I came to Australia were always about moving to Australia. You know, I was always that, like, thinking forward, dreams can come true. Come on, Dreams. I want to live in Australia. I want to be here forever.
0: We've got quite a lot of your songs on our database here, because the radio station's been around for years. I got in and was searching for stuff, but these are remixed, and have the lyrics changed, or you've just changed the music a little bit?
1: No, lyrics have not changed. I've re-sung most of them, and there's some new tracks that nobody's ever heard before.
0: Wow.
1: You know, songs, I mean, good songs, Bev, but at the time there was no vehicle, you know, to put them out. You know, I mean, anybody can put a song out, but, you know, but
0: getting people to play it. I get you. That's what.
1: So there was just no way where to put it out. So they just kind of sat on a shelf. But so when Ross was saying, let's put the album together, I was like, well, I've got all these songs that nobody's ever heard. So he took them off me and got the lovely Matt Pop to remix them. So that was really special. So because the songs were maybe just in demo form and I had them.
0: Does that mean you had to go to the UK? Does that mean you had to go to the UK, or was that all done here in Australia?
1: No, well, I recorded the vocals in my studio. I've got a studio in Newtown.
0: Wow.
1: Yes, and I use that for recording vocals and then sending them over. I also use it for some of my students when they want to have a wee shot at recording and stuff like that. Because recording has been my game all my life as well, you know, as well as the live stuff. And I just thought, you know, all those years ago, I really need to know how to do all this myself. So I went back to college, learned all about it.
0: The gay community has to come together and push to get you to do Fair Day or something. It would be awesome.
1: I'd love to. And all the parties that are going about, and especially now that I'm DJing, Bev, I want to do like a hybrid set where I DJ and then all of a sudden I pop out and I perform and do some of my songs off the album and then go back to DJing, because I'm loving the DJing.
0: I didn't know you were DJing. I thought you were just doing your own talking bit and music radio. So the actual radio show you're doing is DJing stuff.
1: Yes. And I've got all the gear as well. I actually bought Bondi radios, older decks and stuff like that. But I'm very serious about it, Bevan. The reason why
0: We're going to have to get you to come out to the studios at Liverpool. We've got this amazing high-tech studio that hardly no one uses. I come in every Monday night.
1: You can just do a
0: Mary Chiani music show. The problem is I sort of stepped away a little bit and got other people involved in it, because if I wasn't going to get other people involved in the program, it wasn't diverse, it wasn't moving forward and creating something for the younger generation. So next year I'm 60 and I still want to be part of the community radio, but
1: I'm 61, my darling, so...
0: Yeah, but I want to retire in 5 years. I don't want to do anything.
1: Well, see, I don't think I'll ever retire, Bevan. I think that's what's happening with the DJ. It's not like a performance where I don't really have to wear the high heels, you know, and I don't... So I'm thinking in my old age, still doing music and still doing music that I adore.
0: Is it Mary Chiani, DJ Mary Chiani, or have you come up with a name for DJ?
1: Yes, well, I've been through a few names for a while, but I think I'm sticking with Miss MK.
0: That's camp, yes. Just something catchy, but you still want people to realise you are. Because some singers...
1: But at the same time, it's not Mary Chiani the singer, it's Miss MK the DJ.
0: Yeah, I know. I know, it's like I know singers which like started as singers and then went off and done DJ, like Ray Isaac, and now he's doing a lot of religious stuff as well. So he's trying to keep the DJing and singing separate because he got into the church thing. But he's so good. So I get where you're saying you got to try and keep an even balance of everything.
1: Just to be taken seriously as well, do you know? And a friend of mine says, well, it's really the next step for you. I mean, you come from the dance music. You were around all the dance music. I was there at the forefront of when everything was exploding in house music and, you know, the superstar DJs. And it was all those DJs that became my friends, because all those DJs were remixing my music and playing my music. You know, so I was in this pool of just the best talent going around. And then, you know, I'd be performing at clubs and then I just wanted to go on the dance floor as well. And, you know, so I always felt...
0: How long have you been in Australia for? Because I didn't know you were living here. And, like, because you're very successful all over the world.
1: Well, I came here in 1997. Some people might remember that. And that was just... I was invited over to perform everywhere, and that's when I fell in love with Australia. That was 1997. But I came back and forward and back and forward. And then in 2009, I came here full-time. Bags were packed, not to be opened again.
0: And you love it here now.
1: Oh, I just adore it. I sort of saying to a friend, I find just riches in the simplest things, you know, just like a walk on the beach or just the beautiful scenery here, the plant life, the wildlife. And sometimes I just stop and pause and think, I'm so lucky. I'm sitting at my back garden right now, and a lot of the time I just look up and think, I'm so lucky to be here.
0: We're lucky to have such a talented person here. Do you know what I mean? Because
1: everybody I want to come and sing for them. I want to come and DJ for them. But I only do two types of DJing, Bev. Mm-hmm. So here's where I'm at.
0: Go.
1: I either do retro disco, but really good stuff, or I do hard house, tech house, because that's my love on the dance floor for myself. Because I used to go to trade a lot. I was a trade babe.
0: Can't you mix the two together? London.
1: Pardon?
0: Can't you sort of blend the two together?
1: Because the tech house, the hard house stuff is for a particular kind of clubber.
0: Yeah. I get you.
1: And it's quite serious. It's quite serious beats. It's quite tough. And I've been collecting all my percussion instruments as well. So I'm doing all the percussion through it with the bongos and everything else. But I just love that myself, Bev. It gives me a wee thrill, you know, and I can go up and have a wee dance in my bedroom. So that kind of keeps me alive. And then I've got the disco stuff that you just can't get away from, because, you know, all the originals and then all the remixes of all those classic tracks are great as well. So I'm just really pleasing myself, and I've spent a lot of time sourcing the best music. So don't ask for requests. I've already looked for it for you.
0: You know what I like about your music? It'll come on and I have it on my... it's not an iPod. It's built into the car. And you can sing along with it because you know the words, you know, and that's what I like about it. So
1: and also the memories as well, Bev. The memories of, oh, I remember that at Mardi Gras, or I remember that we used to play that at Gilligan's, or I remember that, you know, and it's those memories that are attached to it, you know. And for me as well, the songs with some of the gigs that I did, especially here in Australia. Oh, I remember that gig or that gig, and those songs are all attached to that. And I think that's what music is, and that's why I've got such longevity, because, you know, for those that are still alive, they can still remember, you know, as we are getting older. So it's just lovely that people still remember me.
0: But do you know what's really good, Mary? Mary, with the new music, you get new listeners. So you've got all of us people in our 40s and 50s which know and love you, but now there's a new generation with music, especially with your daughter and your son, and that helping you with TikTok and Instagram, because they're all new. That's a new audience base for you.
1: Do you know what happened today, Bev? I had a TikTok video went up. My daughter did it last night.
0: Is that the one with the CDs? I put that on our Facebook page.
1: No. It's on my TikTok, and 17,500 views I've had in a day.
0: See, you're a celebrity.
1: I know. It's just me dancing about like a loony.
0: But you're having fun. See, I think people relate to someone having fun too.
1: And I think that's why back in the day my music went so well, because I took myself onto the dance floor after I performed.
0: Yep.
1: And amongst everybody, because I wanted to be. I wasn't there because, oh, look at me. It was like, right, can I dance to this music because it's so good?
0: So
1: I made a lot of friends on the dance floor.
0: So you're very approachable, and some artists, when they become really big, because you were very big in the 80s and 90s, you were still able to identify with the public, and you know what I mean, some people separate themselves from it, and I think that's where you have your advantage. You're a young at heart person.
1: Absolutely, darling. And I mean, 61 is an old number, but in my head I'm still there in the 90s, you know. I'm still and amongst it all in my head. And it's just when I go to stand up and my hips are sore and my knees are sore, I go, that's right.
0: So if,
1: that's what the 90s did to me.
0: So if anybody wants to purchase the new CD, it's through Alex's website, is that correct?
1: RossAlexander.net.
0: And you can order, and they just send it in the mail.
1: That's right, just it gets sent in the mail, and it comes in this beautiful little, it looks like a credit card with my picture on it, and you flick out the wee USB, and there's 33 tracks on there, and a video, and an hour's mix of my album as well. David Strong has put together an hour's mix of just all the songs.
0: The USB thing, is that a whole new thing? Like, is that a big thing? I never heard of it until I saw you do it. I thought, oh, this is good.
1: Well, not many people have CDs.
0: Yeah, my car has a USB port, yeah, so I get it.
1: Well, mine says USB and it also has CD, but, you know, unless you've got an older car, you don't have a CD, and then nobody's got CDs anymore, and I know that for a fact. Well, some people have, but I've still got boxes of albums that I can't sell at gigs anymore.
0: I've still got your CDs here. We've got CDs of yours here, and I've got some at home.
1: We'll come round to yours for a wee listening party then.
0: But I think
1: USB, there's more people got a computer. You know, that's just the way to go. You get more tracks on there. And there's also, you can buy the CD as well. You just have to order it from a different place. But you can find all that out on RossAlexander.net. You can find out where to order the CD and the vinyl.
0: I
1: know my lovely friend Penny Clifford has ordered her vinyl.
0: Clifford would be. She's probably even listening at Byron Bay. God love her.
1: Oh, that'd be lovely. Hi, Penny.
0: She's like my mother, but I shouldn't say that because it'll make her feel even older. Yeah,
1: no, she's my big sister. Mm. She's my big sister, and she's always loved me and taken care of me over the years, which has been lovely.
0: She's been
1: my chosen family, baby.
0: She's been a big supporter of many people in the community over the years for our generation, not so much the new generation, but yeah. Look, I really hope Matt and all that are listening tonight, and they might think, oh, yeah, we should try and get Mary to do Fair Day, because they've had all the others.
1: I'd love to do Fair Day. I'd also love to do Tropical Fruits. If there's anybody listening out there from Tropical Fruits.
0: In Queensland, we get people listening online from Queensland, yeah.
1: No, I've never had a New Year at Tropical Fruits, so I want to go up and do that.
0: See, that would be Maud Boat, or even Penny Clifford could probably hook you up there. That's her territory, Penny. Yeah, because she's up that way.
1: Yes.
0: Yeah.
1: I'll go into that because I want to perform and then I want to have a dance.
0: I think Tropical Fruit is a lot of younger people, isn't it?
1: Oh, really? I thought it was people our age.
0: See, I don't know because I haven't been. Like, I go to Polly's occasionally to relate to my age of people, but it's very different, the dance scene and the club scene now. You've got Palms still, which play a lot of dance music and that. But
1: What I say is back in the 90s when we all left to move house or get married or have babies or whatever, all the young ones came in and started using their phones and started watching DJs twiddle knobs.
0: And dating apps, I know.
1: I'm the old school, babe. I don't want any phones in my face. I don't want them to really look at me. Dance with me, yeah. but they don't need to look at me.
0: I bet you they film every... You don't like all the filming?
1: No. I don't want any filming. No. I want them to dance.
0: You want to have fun.
1: I want them to dance and get lost in the music.
0: Can you buy any of your new stuff on iTunes yet? I don't know.
1: We tried to keep away from all the streaming services and everything for a while. I just hate all the Spotify.
0: Because there's a lot of stuff of yours on iTunes. I know that. And it's all very affordable stuff. Because I went and got a few new ones today. But I was just thinking with the new stuff, will it be eventually released on iTunes?
1: Well, we're just trying to kind of accumulate some sales first, some actual hard sales.
0: Because it takes a long time to get a return from iTunes and stuff.
1: Sometimes there's no return, Bev, you know, and that's why it took about 4 years to get this album out.
0: We have to encourage all our listeners to jump online and buy a copy of the album on USB or CD or vinyl, said. Wow. There you go. I don't have a record player anymore. I've got lots of records. Because they're all, you know, you used to be able to pick them up for $5, the big ones, you know.
1: I know. I don't have a record player either, but I do have a USB.
0: But surely you've kept a copy of all your past records and stuff, haven't you?
1: I've got a few, but I've got them in frames.
0: That's all right. I was going to say, as long as you've got them, because there'd be quite a few awards tucked away somewhere there at your house.
1: Oh, I don't have everything though, Bev, you know, and even like press cuttings and blah, blah, blah. I lost all that. I moved house one day and left a big pile of all my press, and the bin men had come and taken it all away. Oh, but that's all right. I've still got the name.
0: Can I tell you? You need to look on eBay because someone's probably selling them awards gorgeous. I'm telling you, wouldn't it be embarrassing to have to buy your own awards back?
1: I had to buy my own vinyl back if I give it all to you. My last girlfriend, lovely Shona, she put I Give It All To You vinyl into a clock, but she had to actually go and buy the I Give It All To You off eBay.
0: I will do you a big favour. When I get next week off, I got boxes and boxes of records and CDs. I've put them underneath my house because I do everything through, hey, Google, play this, or hey, Siri, play this. Uh-huh. Do you know what I mean?
1: Yep.
0: And I gave a lot away when I started doing the community station, but everything had to be transferred to hard drive. So at the studio, we use this program called Simeon, and they put all the music on it, and it's like a database, and you can just search a name, and it will come up, and it will play automatically. They're just...
1: Wow.
0: But it's got to go... You've got to go from... Like now you've sent me these hard drive ones, I can save them here and they'll just put them on rotation.
1: Yes. Well, I've actually sent you the entire USB album, Bev.
0: Oh, I haven't looked at it. I just got Dreaming.
1: For you in the radio station.
0: I'm not going to save that here. I'll save that on my iPhone so I can play it in the car.
1: Yes.
0: God, love you. Yes. I really hope, this is me personally, I don't care about anybody, hope I'm able to see you perform live somewhere in the next six months or something.
1: I'd love to see you, babe.
0: You pop up because I know you've done a few things and it's really hard to try and organise stuff yourself. I get it because I organise a lot of fundraisers and charity events and sometimes it's like banging your head against the wall.
1: I've taken a wee step back from organising. I was doing Madonna Summer Show for Mardi Gras. I was doing Christmas in July.
0: It's a lot of work.
1: And I just thought, I need a wee break from that. I conduct three choirs, with one voice choir, the Sydney Street Choir.
0: I thought you did singing lessons or something with people.
1: I do singing lessons in my studio in Newtown.
0: Very versatile. Yeah. So if people need to contact you in regards to anything, if they need to, like, want singing lessons or...
1: See me on Facebook, all the information's there. They can drop me a wee message on Facebook Messenger. They can WhatsApp me. They can get it off my...
0: And she does reply. She does reply.
1: If I don't reply, it's because I'm old and I've forgotten.
0: But I will message you tomorrow. We'll have to make plans to try and get you out here. I'd pick when you're available.
1: Camp Air FM? Where are you based?
0: It's at Liverpool, opposite Liverpool train station, a massive big studio on the top of the building. So we've got the sexual health...
1: Let's do that sometime and then we can go out for a wee cup of hot cocoa.
0: And we can go to the RSL or something afterwards. But I thought maybe you could just... Or if you can't come into the studio, maybe record something and we'll just put it on and play it and promote it for you. Like this. Lots of different...
1: I'd love to come in.
0: I just thought you'd like the whole atmosphere because the studio is fabulous. Do you know what I mean?
1: Yes, I'd love to come in, Bev. I'd love to come in.
0: And
1: you know, and especially I've got something to talk about. I don't have to keep talking about all the old stuff.
0: You could talk about anything. You can bring friends with you or your kids. We're allowed three or four people in here, but a lot of people freeze up when they're in the studio and don't want to talk. Do you know?
1: Oh, no, I'm good at talking.
0: Mary, I'm just so excited you've got new music coming out and you're doing new stuff. And now, knowing you're DJing, I think you'd have a really good ear for music. And I love the 80s.
1: That's it. It's my love of music. That's, you know, it just keeps me going. It keeps me getting up in the morning and
0: love
1: I switch on my studio. And I get some tunes that I'll just put on just to kind of brighten my day.
0: I really hope after tonight you get some younger people, because that's what's about, getting the music out there.
1: Cool young people.
0: As long as they buy it, Mary. We just want them to buy it. So it's Ross Alexander.
1: Oh, they're still already then, babe. If they've bought my album, then they're already cool.
0: Okay. Now, just quickly, Moose Knuckle, if you're listening, can you post in the chat room the link to Ross Alexander's website? So what is that again to order the CD?
1: RossAlexander.net.
0: And now if you want to track Mary Kiania down, she's got the fan page, I know, because that's where I messaged her.
1: Fan page. I've got my own website, marykiani.com. It needs a wee bit of updating, but there's still my number's on there. You can send me a message.
0: Now,
1: tell me you love me.
0: Which track do you want me to play first on here?
1: Well, I mean, there's 33 tracks in that new album.
0: I've got Dream and I Imagine up here in front of me.
1: I love Dreams. Okay. Dreams is one that people won't really know at all, but it holds a special place in my heart.
0: You sung it and you wrote it and you're part of it.
1: And I wrote it.
0: And people will love it.
1: I sung it and I love it.
0: and I hope people get behind you. I think people take it for granted now with a lot of the new technology. You have to buy their music to...
1: No one goes to the record store anymore.
0: And there's no record shops anymore, no HMV. No. I don't even know if... I think JB sell music still, I think.
1: Well, I was looking through some old photographs. There was a photograph of me in 1997 doing a signing at Fish Records.
0: Wow. Wow.
1: Them old days. It's funny, I tell my daughter about all these old stories, and it's a shame, really. I feel sad for the young ones.
0: I lined up to get a CD signed for you, but I think it might have been before you lived here, and it was on the record shop. It used to be on the corner of Crown Street, you know, the really big one, and I think now it's a chemist or something, and it was in there downstairs. It was back in the day. But
1: it wasn't Central Station, was it? Was it Central Station Record?
0: Maybe, but whatever it is, I'll still have the record that you signed, I will give it to you, even if I have to come to Polly's, because I know you go to Polly's sometime at Marrickville.
1: Yes, I do. I love the Polly's.
0: Give it to you, because I think it's important that you keep a lot of the history stuff. It's just sitting there
1: I've lost them along the way, you know, I'd appreciate that. That'd be nice.
0: I'm excited now because I know that there's somebody will get good use out of it instead of just... It's like I just sent a copy of... Do you remember a girl called Tiffany?
1: Yes,
0: with
1: I
0: the red
1: do.
0: Hair. I had a
1: I
0: big
1: autograph.
0: I had a big autograph copy CD of her song when she came out here, and she was so young, like maybe 16, 17. Her company contacted me because I said I had a copy and I sent it to them because I was just sitting under my house.
1: I know. We just never know that they're going to disappear, you know?
0: Yeah, I just hope it's going to the right person, but, you know. I only charged them $20, and I think originally it was like $6 or something, you know, back in the 80s.
1: But you've done that for the right reasons, you know? I mean, you've thought, oh, that's really lovely, and maybe you'll make a difference to somebody's day, you know?
0: For a while. Like, I've got stuff like Kylie's first concert she ever done, still wrapped in plastic, and I'll keep things like that. Tell me, like, and cassettes still wrapped in plastic.
1: You could sell that, though. I think maybe you should just sell that Kylie thing and go treat yourself on holiday somewhere.
0: I don't think I'd get that much for it because, yeah, I don't think so. Mary, thank you so much for being part of Sydney's Gay Radio. We're on every Monday night from 8 p.m., but there's something different now because we've invited a lot of other people. I wanted to have trans people and lesbians, and I wanted to have other drag queens doing it because
1: absolutely. We've all got a story, haven't we?
0: I sort of stepped away from the drag a little bit, and I thought, well, I still want to be involved in it, and it gives me the great opportunity to catch up with you and people like
1: lovely.
0: I had last week or the week before, a lovely Damien Mansell, which is bringing out new music, a gay singer in Sydney.
1: I know Damien as
0: you
1: well.
0: Know, Dom, so I had him here in the studio. He came out and sang and everything, and it's really good because it gives him the opportunity to meet and get out there and meet new people, because it's very hard in Sydney. Very hard.
1: Yes, very hard.
0: With
1: very
0: commercial
1: hard
0: radio, it's really, really hard. Yeah. Let's go. You can introduce this song and then you can just hang up and go to bed.
1: Let's go.
0: And
1: everybody, all the listeners on Camp Air FM and the lovely Dave, I want you to all dance and think about your dreams and just remember your dreams can come true.
0: And remind everybody, after 10 o'clock tonight, the show goes on live as a podcast if you want to listen to it back again. So that's even more exciting. So here we go. This is the new song. It's called Dreams, and it's available on the new album, which we'll post the links on our social media so you can rush out and buy it.
1: Yeah.
0: Have any questions or you're interested in singing lessons or anything like that, just send her a message and she'll get back to you. And
1: Be lovely.
0: Bondi Radio is every Thursday, right?
1: Every Sunday night. It's called the After Party.
0: After Party. Now, can you listen to that on the internet?
1: Yes, bondiradio.com.au.
0: Wow, Mary, I can't wait. I'm going to try and tune in now on Sunday.
1: Twitch. I'm twitching and everything, just if you want to come on for a dance.
0: Oh, do you dance? You see, you dance live and everything on the show?
1: Well, I dance like I would dance in a club.
0: Oh,
1: I
0: my
1: just,
0: God.
1: Some of the music I play, I just can't.
0: Where do you get all your energy from?
1: Well, that's it. The head's still in the 90s. I'm still just so passionate about it, Bev.
0: Oh.
1: And I don't have the high heels on anymore, so I don't have the pain in my feet.
0: You can get platform sneakers these days and just put glitter on them. That's what I do.
1: I'm doing all right.
0: Okay, thank you very much for being part of the program.

0: that used to be around. You know what I mean? The lay girls kind of.
1: Oh, yeah. People like with the old school showgirl thing, like Simone and Monique, Penny Clifford, and those types of really poised, beautiful girls in, you know, dripping in rhinestones from their bikinis and wearing all these beautiful ornate feathers and stuff like that. Absolutely exquisite, gorgeous performers. But can you imagine me doing that? Like, I would.
0: You'd look like the hippopotamus from Fantasia.
1: I wouldn't even look that good. That's the problem. So I will smear the lipstick around my face and wear my ugliest house frock and my Crocs and own that.
0: You can bedazzle those Crocs all you like, baby. That's fine.
1: Look, I've often said to people, I might wear Crocs, but they're always colour coordinated with my outfit. I'm not an animal.
0: That is true. That is very, very true.
1: Donna, have you got any more questions?
0: I do.
1: Please, fire away.
0: How old are you?
1: Well, I won't be answering that. They say to never ask a lady her age.
0: You ain't no lady.
1: I think you should just never ask me my age either.
0: I mean, I know, obviously. But it's interesting because we always do seem to get mistaken for much younger.
1: Well, I think the thing with that is that perhaps people that are newer to doing drag are able to... people that are a bit newer to drag do tend to be in that younger age bracket in around the... I say the average age is about 21, 22. So I think perhaps that we are a little bit, shall we say, seasoned in life, a little bit older, more mature ladies as such. People do perhaps think we're a little bit younger than what we are. But, late in life drag performers.
0: Late in... Oh, God, that makes it sound like Bev.
1: No, Bev's just late of life. I think she died a little while ago and nobody told her, poor dear.
0: She's well preserved.
1: We're just late in life.
0: Yeah. I think that... you know, it's great to see these young people. They get on stage and they aren't puffed out when they're finished a performance. And I get up there and I get a cramp in my foot because my heel's too high and I have to, you know, rub my foot and look like I'm having some kind of seizure.
1: Oh, it's like a horsey kicking.
0: Yeah.
1: And it's trying to get out of its stall, horsey having to kick. It's
0: nothing more embarrassing than your body failing you whilst you're on stage.
1: This is literally true. But, you know, it could happen to anyone. It could happen to the younger people. Look at all those tumbles and things that people are doing these days. I can't imagine that that's good for your spine at all. You know, those...
0: Oh, my God.
1: The ones that drop to their knees all the time as
0: well. The ones that drop onto their tailbone and do the splits. And I'm just like... You're going to break your coccyx one day, bitch.
1: I've heard many stories about performers that have hurt themselves. I was telling you the other day, wasn't I, that the story about Meatball breaking her hip by doing the splits.
0: Yeah.
1: And the stage moved and she broke her hip. I certainly hope that that doesn't happen to me anytime, but let's be honest, I won't be doing the splits.
0: You won't be moving. You just kind of stand there in the middle of the stage and you do the wacky inflatable arm flailing tube man and... People eat that honestly.
1: They do, actually. It's my signature dance move, and you're just a bit jealous that you don't have one.
0: I do. It's called the Hello Boys. I do a lot of Hello Boys when I dance.
1: So like Christina from the Moulin Rouge music video where she drops down and she suddenly flings her legs wide open and says, Hello Boys. Yeah, that is kind of your signature move.
0: Yeah.
1: Grease Trap. Let's talk a little bit about that.
0: Okay, let's talk about Grease Trap.
1: So Grease Trap, for those of you who are not aware, is an event that I started out at Penrith, a little bit of a club night for LGBTQIA plus people out at Penrith because there was a demand there. People locally in the area wanted something, and so I thought, let's make this happen. So I partnered with the venue Elton Chong to create a LGBTQIA friendly space every 2 months, and we started a year ago. So coming up on the 14th of August, Friday the 14th of August, is our 1 year anniversary. So we're doing a big 1 year anniversary party as well as an open stage, which we call Open Grill. So we're opening up the stage to emerging or new drag, burlesque, strip, dance circus performers, whoever would like to come along and entertain the crowds, as long as it's LGBTQIA plus friendly.
0: No other clowns, just perfectly.
1: No other clowns, just me. No, I'm quite happy to share the stage with other clowns. All my clowning brothers and sisters, maybe we could all get in one of those little clown cars together on the way there and save on some parking and some tolls on the motorway.
0: Greta Thunberg will be happy that you are carpooling.
1: That's very good. I do aim to please her. So if you are looking for some more information about Grease Trap, you can go to my socials, which we've established is at Eat Burger Queen, or you can go onto the Grease Trap socials, which is at Grease Trap Party. And Grease Trap is going to be running on the 14th of August, Friday night. We open the doors at 8, and we run through till, well, whenever we run through till, sometimes it can be 2 o'clock in the morning when the venue closes. Elton Chong is a very, very fun venue.
0: I think you might even see Little Miss Burger Queen on the decks doing a little bit of a show.
1: Maybe I might be. So we'll have myself and DJ Bills on the decks. And we have Zephyr is going to be my co-host. Zephyr is a king, for those of you who don't know. And
0: Zephyr is a big Cuzzies fan.
1: Zephyr does like a kebab as well, but does not like Doner Kebaby, oddly enough.
0: That is a lie.
1: But so we're going to be going to go through till about 2 o'clock in the morning, hopefully. The venue are actually a heavy metal band venue. It's a dive bar that primarily hosts heavy metal bands, so it seems like an odd fit for us, but actually they are huge allies of the community and very, very fiercely will defend our rights and provide us a safe space to hang out. So it's perhaps not like some of the other drag nights that you've been to. It's a bit loose. It's a bit fast and free. If you've ever been to one of my shows, it's a bit all over the place. It's full of some interesting language and some colourful references, but I guarantee that you will laugh and you will smile and you will meet some new friends on the dance floor and you'll have a good night. So I hope to see some of you there.
0: I personally recommend the cocktail that has basically reinvented my life. I'm not going to say it on air because it is...
1: it is bit of a rude word to have on air, but yeah. So I think...
0: What?
2: Is it an F-U shake?
1: It is. It's a double F cocktail. It's called a fruity something. So we'll leave it at that. But if you ask the bar staff, they will make you one and it is quite nice. It's got all sorts of mango and things in it.
0: Passion fruit. It's just delicious. It's like you're drinking like soft drink. It's very dangerous, but it's so good.
1: Very delicious. So Erin, who runs the bar there, she makes all the syrups and invents all of the drinks out there. So she will literally be boiling raspberries and things on the stove to make raspberry syrup and all sorts of stuff. She's very talented out there. A huge, huge, huge ally to the community. So we're very blessed to have such a space out there. And as Beverly said, it's nice to have something out in Penrith. There hasn't been anything in Penrith for quite a few years now. There used to be quite a bit of... Midnight Factory. And there used to be quite a few nightclubs and stuff around that area in Penrith, and now there's not really anything anymore. So we're very lucky to have this venue, and they love having us out there to create a bit of noise and a bit of safe space. We have a very active queer and trans community out there.
0: Can you remember, like, early 2000s, you used to be able on a Thursday night to go hopping around to a couple of different places, end up at Panthers for the drag show in Dominique's, and... Have a cocktail. Nice little Toblerone.
2: Do they do drag at Panthers or anything?
1: No, anymore. They don't do drag at Panthers anymore. No, they don't.
2: So it's just you guys on a Friday?
1: Yeah, it's us on a Friday night at Grease Trap. I think there's, a bit of drag bingo and stuff like that does happen
2: ladies
1: at Panthers.
2: I don't know, ladies being doing, I think, and...
0: Burgers covered for Lady.
1: Lady does do turbo trivia out at the Penrith Hotel Motel as well. Yeah.
2: What's the food like there? Do you have any food there?
0: I had the bangers and mash because I do love a banger in my mouth. And it was quite good.
2: I was told there's a really, really good kebab shop somewhere on High Street.
0: There is, but we've never been to it. It's actually just up the street from where we do.
1: What you will find is that a lot of the people that attend Grease Trap do sneak out for a kebab in the middle of the night. I know Auntie Tamara does. Auntie Tamara is... one of our regular attendees because she lives in the area. There are quite a few well-known drag queens, actually, that travel all the way to the city because they actually live in the western suburbs.
2: I just always thought it sold out really quickly because it's nice and not too big. It's very intimate, a really good location. A lot of parking, too.
1: Yeah, lots of parking.
2: And can't wait to leave. Just back to a Saturday night one day.
0: It's just opened up next door. The best Mexican food you'll ever bloody have in your life.
1: Yeah, there's plenty of choice for food around there.
0: Smoking so. Gringos. Smoking Gringos. So good. You eat it and you will cream your trousers.
2: I think it's awesome that there's a safe place because who wants to go to the city?
1: Well, that's the thing. I think nightlife's changed a lot, hasn't it? In the time that you've certainly been doing drag, Bev, I think nightlife has changed a lot. And you used to have the big super clubs and everybody concentrated around Oxford Street, and that's not so much the case anymore. It's more spread out and a lot more suburban. And, you know, places like the Imperial, I think, are still packing out on a Saturday night. But
3: a lot of people blame it on the lockout laws and things like that. But you've got to think of dating apps that comes into it.
1: Oh, yeah.
3: So a lot has changed in the last 5 years, but do you know another thing? Transport. I've been told by a lot of people that go into the city now, if you want to go into the city and drink and you're not with friends, it's really hard to get home. So why not have something in your own backyard? Like if you live in Penrith, awesome to have somewhere, even if it's once a month, to go and socialise, be yourself, maybe hold your boyfriend's hand, slip the tongue in, sex in the toilet.
0: Bev's propositioning me, Australia.
3: No, I'm just giving you an idea of what you know what I mean? To our listeners, we have people that listen, which don't really identify as queer, but are part of the gay community.
1: Yeah.
3: And may feel isolated and want to go and meet new people. And that is why we have great events like that. And you've got PASH coming up too on the...
0: So the last event that we had, there was a lovely guy came in. It was his birthday.
3: Did you have sex with him?
0: No. However, it was the same day as it was his grandmother's funeral.
1: So a guy came in. He was wearing a suit and a party hat. And so instantly that piques my interest.
3: Okay, yeah.
1: The suit was because he'd just come from his grandmother's funeral, but it was also his birthday. He had a party hat on and he was by himself. He had nowhere to go.
3: Oh my God.
1: Walking down the street, saw that we were doing something and just came and joined us. He was actually straight. He wasn't.
3: But that's right. He fitted in and just felt comfortable.
1: He absolutely did. And he had a ball and we sang him happy birthday and he just was dancing with everybody on the dance floor. And
3: I like people like that because they're comfortable with their sexuality. You know when somebody is comfortable.
1: Yeah, absolutely. And we're so fortunate, actually, with Grace Trap that it is predominantly gay people and lesbian, bisexual,
3: because they come there because they know it's a gay night.
1: They do,
3: yeah.
1: Absolutely. And we do have a few straight allies that come and attend, and we're very, very fortunate that they're actually honoured to be in that space.
3: Are they
1: with
3: like
1: us.
3: Fag hags you're talking about?
1: No.
3: Was that my, that's me, my actually, old gay of, talk? Sorry, look at his face.
0: Look, there are still some fag hags.
1: I mean, of course, there's always going to be, but
3: we could call them bag carriers.
0: Bangles, fag bangles.
3: Bangles.
1: Fag bangles, yes. Yeah. I know we're not allowed to say that F word, but what are the other performers?
3: We can say fag.
1: Foxy Moron.
3: Oh, okay.
1: She's Penrith-based, yeah. And her grandmother comes.
3: Oh, okay.
1: And her grandmother used to live with Carlotta back in the
3: and
1: day.
3: Loves and loves all that sort of
1: and,
3: stuff.
1: And, you know, she will always say, thank you for welcoming me into this space and sharing it with us.
3: So
1: thank
3: it's
1: you.
3: a mix of young and old. That's pretty awesome if you can get it. Because I've always encouraged, I'd prefer a bunch of mixed people than just hens. And a lot of the clubs in the city now are hen orientated.
1: Yeah, we certainly don't get that.
3: I'm not pointing the finger.
0: No. Like, I can safely say, like, I was in a venue last year.
3: Mm-hmm.
0: Go. Competing.
3: Don't say what venue.
0: Yeah, competing in a competition. And they had opened it up to a Christmas party for a company.
3: Oh, that
0: would
3: have been messy.
0: And the crowd that night, when we were trying to perform, was obnoxious. They were so drunk and they didn't really care what was going on the stage.
1: The spaces weren't segregated. Their Christmas party with their table.
3: They come in to watch the entertainment.
1: Literally on top of the stage. So it was...
3: But at the end of the day, the venue was trying to make money.
1: Well, I think that's one of the other things that perhaps has affected the nightlife is that a lot of the venues have been taken over by not... People like Dawn used to own the Imperial and things like that.
3: Exactly.
1: And they were just, you know, queer people, lesbian people, gay people that owned these venues and operated them. And a lot of them are operated now by hospitality groups
3: that are big groups.
1: Trying to diversify it into food offerings and those sorts of things like that.
3: But you don't drink, do you?
1: No, not really, no.
3: No, see, I don't drink either, only because I find I have to drive, or I like to go in, do my job, get out afterwards, you know me? Plus, when I was 18, I lost my licence for drink driving.
1: Grease Trap's the only place where I will actually really
3: because it's close
1: drink,
3: to home
1: to
3: for you, isn't it, I think.
1: And it's where I let loose.
0: And it's usually
1: most of the
0: I'm
1: time
0: a designated
1: yeah.
0: driver.
3: Good girl! Are you going to be in drag?
0: No.
3: You're going to go as a
0: I'm
3: going to
0: go as a boy. I'm going to go pick up train.
3: You're going to hang around the toilets. I've heard there's a new sauna out that way, so you could go there.
0: I will
3: afterwards.
0: Not be going to that place.
3: Okay.
1: Well, Grease
3: we're
1: Trap
3: not mentioning
1: does
3: any
1: have,
3: names.
0: We're not.
1: Trash Alley at Arc. Grease Trap does have its own version of Trash Alley. There is a little alleyway.
3: There used to be a club in Penrith, and it was up on the car park on the roof of the shopping centre there in Queen Street. And
1: yeah.
3: Yeah, and everyone used to just do it in the car park. I wonder what's happened to that place. Like it was
0: it's probably been knocked down, Bev.
3: Don't say that.
1: It has been.
3: So do they still have the adult bookshop in Queen Street?
1: I'm not sure,
0: in
1: to
0: St.
1: be honest.
0: In St. Mary's?
3: No, in Penrith. It should be opposite where yous are. Upstairs.
0: I don't think there is.
1: No, I don't think there is. No.
3: Sacrilege. You should be able to get our gay newspaper there.
1: Restaurant or something now.
3: George, you should know that. George would know. George has. I wonder if George or Moose Knuckles ever been on Friday night. He lives in Penrith.
0: He's never been to Greece.
3: He might probably can't afford it. You know what he's like. He lives in the flats opposite the beat in Penrith. So he sits there. Honest to God, he sits there with binoculars watching people in the park. I'm telling you, I've heard all about. Do you know where I'm talking about?
1: Honestly, we would all do it.
3: Do you know where? No, I wouldn't do it with binoculars. I'd be crawling through the bushes. But listen, he sits on his balcony and watches everybody. That's what I call a voyeuristic person.
0: Yes, most people would call that a voyeuristic.
3: Yeah. He said it's too close to home for him to go there, so he just sits and watches everybody else have fun.
1: Well, I think that's nice. It's like you get to, like Mrs. Mangle on Neighbours, you know what's going on in the neighbourhood. I think that's very valid.
3: Oh, I couldn't handle living near a beat. It would drive me insane.
0: Oh, wow.
3: I would get such a reputation. Oh, wow. I know what you were just about to say.
0: Yeah.
3: It goes quickly, doesn't it?
0: It does, yeah.
1: Time
3: does
1: go quickly.
3: Very quickly.
1: I think we should sneak in a couple more songs.
3: Can I just say something quickly?
1: Yeah,
3: because I'm going to go back out. Reception I'm doing. I'm on Snap GG trying something else.
0: Sure.
3: I want to say a big thank you for coming in because it's been fun. My whole purpose of doing community radio is to create variety and open it up to people from the community. And just want to say you're always welcome if you ever want to come. It was fun because you're getting it out there. Do you know what I mean? Your music is totally different to me. I just play a lot of Stock Aitken Waterman. But
0: I mean,
3: his is a bit more modern.
0: That's great too.
3: Yeah, but his is a bit more modern.
0: Yeah.
3: I think your music is a bit more modern.
1: Well, I think
3: it's like Lady. When Lady
1: takes a few of the current gay and lesbian performers that are making up the current music scene, because some people might not know of them, but I'm definitely up for those retro classics.
3: And I know you like a little bit of Colette as well, but like when Lady comes, she likes country or Celine Dion. And I'm like, oh,
0: I do love a Celine, but
3: no.
0: I think Celine Dion is when you're in your car by yourself at 3 a.m. crying because...
1: Yeah, literally.
3: So I always, when I do the show by myself, I try to do really upbeat for the first hour and then wind it down and get really filthy at the end, like in the last 50 minutes. 15 minutes, but I'm going to leave and not let it get filthy, so it'll be the first time it's been a nice, clean ending.
1: Nice, clean ending.
3: Nice,
1: today.
3: Clean ending. But I wanted to just open it up, so if you ever want to come again...
0: I don't know why my mind just went to filth just then, honestly. A nice
3: now
0: thing.
3: You know where it is, you're more than welcome. Just say, I'm free, because every month I'm trying to get someone different. Next month, on the first Monday in September, I've got a guy called... DJ Fat Fur, he's from out
1: Penrith.
3: Yes,
1: I know who he is.
3: He's coming into the studio.
1: Oh, excellent. He's
3: I don't know what sort of music it is, and I know he'll be listening because he listens every week. He said he'll come in next month. I said, awesome.
1: He and I think, are going to look at doing some DJ stuff together. I think,
3: oh, then you can come in with him.
1: Yeah.
3: I don't. And then I don't have to talk again. So I'm here again on the fourth Monday with Glenn. Next Monday we have Pamara and Marilyn in the studio. And then... DJ Glenn and Justin Scott. And then on the 4th, it's me and Glenn. So that's why the first Monday on try and have different DJs. And
0: yeah,
3: different
0: I mean, it's good to hear different voices and get
3: okay,
0: a different...
3: Okay, but you can do that too then, if he can't do it.
0: A different perspective from people and just... Even just a different music, do you know what I mean? It's great.
1: Yeah, that's today. I thought I'll just showcase this music, but next time I might actually do
3: some
1: like mix. I might mix live or something like that.
3: I mean, if you don't do that, you can send it to me and I can still play it, but make sure you put... voiceovers in it. Well, so people know who you are.
1: I will.
3: Do you know what I mean? Like, I call it spruiking, but it's the wrong word, ladies. Like, stop using the word spruiking.
1: No, it's all about branding. Miss Rag is about branding nowadays.
0: It's like, spruiking is like...
3: Shopping centre.
0: Attention,
3: hi,
0: shoppers.
3: This is Burger Queen, and you're listening to...
0: We've got sausages for $7.99 a kilo.
3: Yeah, it was cold.
1: One of my first jobs when I started working.
3: I could picture you
1: when
3: doing
1: I was 15. That was what I used
0: to do. At crazy prices.
1: I did at crazy prices at Eastwood, stand out the front and go... Come and check out this rubbish we've got for $2 in this
3: table. You're good on the radio for two reasons. I don't know if you get what I'm saying. You pace your voice when you're talking, where I rush or I get excited and I get a bit flustered. So, because just listening to you outside, you pace yourself, which is good. Which I used to do when I was younger, but now I'm an old man. I feel like I've got to get it out there now.
1: Well, and, you know, I trained in...
3: And you guys saved me from bitching about certain people.
1: I went to theatre school. I trained to be an entertainer and I just never did it.
3: Why not?
1: Until later in life.
3: Why not?
1: We don't have time. So I really don't like auditioning.
3: I don't know if this will offend you. I like the character. I like the character you've created because no matter what you do in drag, no one else is doing it.
1: Well, I think that's when I was younger.
3: Does
1: I was always trying to be the leading man, but now I've realised actually
3: the characters are the
1: more interesting ones.
3: Did you hear that? She's the new Beverly Buttercup. It's okay.
1: Lucky you.
3: Because you like poppy sort of stuff. I could give you all my spot CDs, but I know.
1: We don't have time. So I really don't like auditioning.
3: I don't know if this will offend you. I like the character. I like the character you've created because no matter what you do in drag, no one else is doing it.
1: Well, I think that's when I was younger.
3: I was always trying to be
1: the leading man, but now I've realised actually
3: the
1: characters are the more interesting ones.

0: Some of them are OVs, and Prada done them for me, and Amelia Earhart, and I've got all this stuff, but...
1: You'll have to digitise them all, honestly.
0: I don't know if anyone perform, like, ooh, just a little bit. I bloody love Gina J. What about Killing Me... what about Killing Me Softly mixed with I Am What I Am? I've got some really good stuff.
2: So you should digitise it.
0: I like all that stuff. I like Sonia. A person I was scared to perform was Kylie, but I did a Kylie number with male dancers. Scared to do anyone really good, or you're going to be criticised for doing it because lots of people like that person.
2: Look, you should never be afraid.
0: You know what I mean? Like, Call Me Maybe. I was so nervous about doing it.
2: As in Carly Rae Jepsen.
0: Yeah. Hey? Yeah.
2: Well, cool.
0: It's a great song.
2: It is.
0: And there's so many remixes. So some songs intimidate me because they're too popular. And if you don't do it good, you know you're going to cop criticism.
1: Well, you know, when I did Divine last week, the post has kind of blown up a bit on social media, and there was 45-ish comments, right? And every single one of them was positive except for four.
0: So. You've done Divine before, but...
1: Yes, I have, yeah. And But there's a few people that thought
0: I did. You did Sugar Man, but you're only a boy.
1: Yeah, I love
0: that. But have you done another song? Did you do another song or the same song?
1: I did that same song, but I'm also going to do I'm So Cheap. Born to be Cheap. Oh, okay. Born to be Cheap.
0: Have you ever done a Queen number? Because I could picture you doing that too.
1: No, I haven't, but I'll give anything a go.
0: Because Queen can be done as a boy or a drag. Mm. Do you know what I mean?
1: Yeah.
0: Because my pet hate, not going to lie to this, I hate drag queens that sing male songs but are in drag. It really throws me. Black stockings. Like and black stockings throw me. I just can't.
2: I'm not a huge fan of...
0: Because that's happened a few times and I was so worried that that's what they'd do on
2: I'm
0: Saturday.
2: Not a huge fan, but... Certain songs are okay. I mean, I've done male songs in drag.
0: It's just how do you sell a male song if you're trying to sell a female?
2: But it was because the song suited what I was doing.
0: That's okay.
2: And there was no female version like it. So
0: you just have to look up for one or record one with AI. I've done.
1: That's what I think. Record your own. I always like to think I could record my own. I'm going to do some. I like that Divine song, Born to Be Cheap. I'm like, you know what? I'm actually going to record that. I think.
0: I want to see you do Ashley Tisdale. I've got to give you the CD.
1: Yes,
0: only because then I done it once at the Imperial. I've never done it again.
1: I love Ashley.
0: And
1: Tisdale.
0: I didn't do my best at it. You know when you do a number and you know. Everyone was singing it loud and it threw me. So I was doing it, but they were singing it and it just threw me. I had the whole choreography thing whacked down pat. I did none of it because they just...
1: I'm doing Late Night at the Imperial in a couple of
0: and
1: weeks.
0: And they threw it. I just,
1: night,
0: but
1: so
0: I only
1: I
0: have it.
1: One,
0: I only have it on a CD. I don't know how to get it. That's why I put the CDs
2: out
0: today.
2: You can rip it to a computer and then it'll be digital.
0: My MacBook don't have CD player.
2: Well, that's your problem.
0: I know. I'm gay. I can't help it.

0: she is. And of course it is the fabulous Lady Kimmy.
1: Why, hello, everybody.
0: Did you like your little intro?
1: Goodness gracious me, bloody AI, but anyway.
0: Hey, at least I'm trying to be a bit more professional.
1: It does, it sounds fun. The Heaven jingle was fun too.
0: I know, I had the right son, I'm sick of reading it.
1: Right?
0: I know. I have to keep saying it all the time, it was driving me nuts.
1: Well, hello Glenn, hello Flash, hello everybody listening online.
0: Hey, who's online? Oh, you just got here, I just didn't put you on that spot, should I? I know Moose Knuckle will be online.
1: Moose Knuckle? I just wanted to check already. Oh, where am I? What's Moose Knuckle up to?
0: I don't know. Read it.
1: You want me to check who's online?
0: We've been doing some fun things for Beverly. We've done Funko Pops and all sorts of stuff.
1: I was listening on the way here. I heard some of them. I'm glad I'm not there. It's very serious right now. Lady doesn't like to have serious conversations.
0: Lady herself has been about, 17 years?
1: So it was on Facebook the other day. So 18 years since I first went out with that drag name, but it was probably like 6 months later that I went on stage.
0: Now, I want you to take yourself back a bit.
1: Okay.
0: When was the first time you put a dress on, and that could be put a dress on and jump around and mime something or sing something in the lounge room?
1: At home?
0: Yeah.
1: I mean, definitely from 4, maybe even younger. Yeah, I had a dress-up bag. I had, like, coloured stockings, beads, wigs,
0: dresses. Did your mother think, oh, this is just a thing, you would grow out of it? Or did she sort of got a bit of a shock when you took it on full-time?
1: Between the ages of 4 and 24.
0: Yeah. Or did she just think, oh, this is one way of doubling my wardrobe?
1: I don't know. I haven't asked her. I should have brought her in. Yeah, I don't know.
0: We could ring her.
1: I honestly don't know what she... I don't know. She was quite shocked, though, which shocked me. I thought she'd be completely fine, but she was quite... She was actually a bit thrown when she found out.
0: Because I'd love to ask her one day, how long did it take to get used to this? Because I've seen you do the bingo sometimes. She's there. And I thought, oh, my God, this woman.
1: Oh, well, she goes to nearly everything. Yeah, she goes to nearly everything.
0: I mean, she's probably used to it all by now, but...
1: Oh, yeah, she is by now. I mean, and she loves it too, you know. Like, especially when we're putting, like, Drags to Bitches together and we'd have all of them at the house, you know. So there's what, you know... Seven of us at a time, seven queens around the table, and she's making us sandwiches while we're rehearsing, you know, and you've got Marilyn there talking about eating someone's bum out, and, you know what I mean? And, you know, so, no, I mean, she likes it, it's fun. Yeah, I don't know. I don't know why, yeah. I don't know why.
0: You'll have to ask her a message me later on. So, I'd love to know.
1: And so, like, I never sat down and told her. I told my sister, and then my sister took her to heaven one night and didn't tell her what it was. But she happened to walk in when I was fighting with...
0: God, that narrows it down.
1: Well, I wasn't fighting, but, like, you know, we're just being silly. I think it was with Ida, and I was, like, running through the, you know, the entrance at Northview Bowling Club, and I was running going, ah! I was, like, chasing after her. And that's when Mum walked in and kind of looked at me weird and had a blank expression on her face. And she was quite silent that night.
0: My little girl's gone nuts.
1: Yeah, right. Well, I have a little girl. I didn't know I had another little girl. Yeah. I don't know. But surprisingly, my dad was completely fine with it. Like, completely fine. And Mum told him, so I'm quite lucky I didn't have to do any outings stories myself. Other people didn't inform me. They're fabulous. So Mum told Dad, and only because I'd already auditioned for Australia's Got Talent, and she said, we got to tell him before it goes to air. So, yeah, they were laying in bed one night, about to sleep, and she...
0: Did you audition once just as a lady, or did you actually do it twice as Jace?
1: I never auditioned for Australia's Got Talent as Jace.
0: Right.
1: Yeah, just the lady one.
0: Because I know there is one, I'm not sure which one it is, there is one drag queen out there somewhere that went in as a boy, didn't get through in the auditions.
1: Courtney did that on Australian Idol.
0: Yeah, and came back in drag and got through.
1: Courtney Act. Courtney Act, right. Yeah.
0: I knew it was one of them.
1: Yeah, so that was series one of Australia's Got Talent. Yeah. I mean, Australian Idol.
0: There's so many of them.
1: so many.
0: And all the judges disappear. Like, one's Mark Holden, who was a great singer in his day.
1: Yeah.
0: Became a judge on one of these things.
1: Oh, well, he released a new song and it's...
0: Yeah. And now he's back doing law again. He's in Melbourne doing law. He's not performing.
1: Probably
0: anywhere.
1: More money in that.
0: Yeah, probably. I'm not surprised.
1: I know. I put it on Instagram the other day, actually. I need to do screenshots and share it to Facebook. It was a list of what the streaming services pay you per stream.
0: Really?
1: And it was peanuts.
0: Yeah,
1: peanuts.
0: I thought it might have been.
1: Yeah. And, like, Spotify is one of the worst ones. There's others that pay more.
0: Well, Spotify just got...
1: And the ones that pay the most are ones I've never even heard of. I'm like, what's that? Like... Yeah, like Napster. I remember Napster as a website and I used to download all my MP3 audio files on there.
2: Yeah, that was great.
1: I didn't know it was still around.
2: Yeah, Napster was originally a music piracy site.
1: Yeah, so now it's a streaming app and they're paying one of the highest amounts to their artists. Yeah.
0: And you know...
1: So they're like between like 130 and 200 per 10,000 streams, whereas Spotify is something like... 40 to 70 per 10,000 streams.
0: Well, that idea of Mary Chiani bringing the album out as a USB was my idea.
1: Oh, okay, yeah.
0: Because I worked with Mary quite a bit at the hotel I had, and I actually said to her one day, you can save so much money not printing CDs, covers or anything.
1: Yeah.
0: Just get a nice, you can get glittery looking USBs.
1: Yeah, and I've seen them put them in...
0: Little gold boxes.
1: In boxes,
0: yeah. And then you just order the... You can buy the little boxes for bugger all, and you just order the little, nice little cute stickers that go over the front and a little holder inside.
1: Yeah.
0: I said, you can save a fortune. You can do the whole thing in-house. Now she's doing it.
1: And I mean, and the good thing with that is that the artist is getting the money straight away.
0: Yeah.
1: Yeah.
0: And the good thing also is the artist is not having to fork out a huge amount of money getting reprints and represses done and reprinting of covers. And
1: yeah.
0: It's not just putting it on a CD. The labelling has got to go on everything as well.
1: Yeah.
0: And that's another problem. That's costly.
1: It all adds up.
0: I mean, you could be the new Temu girl.
1: Thank you. That's what I always wanted in life.
0: I'm going to be disappointed.
1: Always to be the team of girl.
0: You do have to bring 1 hour as a CD because I've got 5 faster copies of CDs at home. I need a 6th to make a set for a
1: toaster. I have 500. I can give you another faster, Glenn, if you want a matching set.
2: Well, we need them for the table. They're greatest coasters.
0: Yeah, we need the match.
1: Yeah, no, I've still got quite a few. Yeah, look, before I print anything, I'm probably going to do like an online survey and see logistically is it worth having any printed and how many I want printed.
0: The only thing you have to just...
1: And even I think some people out there might want vinyl, which I can have done. I have seen it. I just have to cost it, see what the minimum is.
0: We just make an acetate and I print off that.
1: Yeah. But there's special like production houses that do it for music, and they send you the cover, like the size of the art, and it's all they do it all the time. So I will look into it later in the year. Yeah.
0: I mean, your new song is growing on me quite a bit. Actually, it's in my head.
1: Growing.
0: It's actually in my head.
1: You didn't
0: sometimes.
1: Like it at first.
0: Well. It came out a bit too sudden for me because I was waiting for the damn thing to come out and I kept checking
1: and then it was there.
0: Then it was there and I sort of, I don't know why, I just sort of, I don't know, I'm so used to you doing the other stuff.
1: Yeah.
0: But after hearing it a couple of times, it suddenly grew on me. Now, last week, hearing it on air from home, it was in my head.
1: Yeah. It's very catchy.
0: Yeah, it's like Baby Shark. It's in your head.
1: Not as annoying as that, I hope, though.
0: Well, we could put bagpipes to it.
1: Ooh, I could do the Scottish version.
0: You need a good violin or harp.
1: Ooh.
0: But I am looking forward to the remix, by the way. As a DJ, I want that remix. So your friend is doing the remix for you.
1: Oh, yeah, so the plan is...
0: He's got to send it to me.
1: Oh, you've spoken to him?
0: No, but you've got to speak to him and send it to me.
1: Ah, it's sounding really, really good. It's really, really good. Yeah. I need to find a snippet for you. Oh, I can play it for you off air later.
0: Yeah. I'll be with first to hear it.
1: It goes for like 11 minutes. Yeah.
0: Well, that's too long for a DJ.
1: too long for the studio.
0: It's too long for a DJ, too.
1: If you
0: actually.
1: Are listening, Big Fur, I love the mix you're working on.
2: I would have thought that would leave you plenty of time to get to the bar, go out for a smoke, and then come back.
1: Bar, go, yeah.
0: Auto mix. I can do anything. But
2: no, you're talking...
0: I just don't like... The problem I got is I've noticed with people with dancing, that especially when you're DJing and they're dancing, they will only put up with the same song for about 5 to 6 minutes.
1: Yeah.
0: Then the novelty wears off the dancing, they wander off to get a drink, and they come back again.
1: Yeah, yeah, yeah.
0: So if you keep it down under the 11, you probably make more sense.
1: Oh, absolutely, absolutely, yeah. I mean, he plays the whole song twice, basically, you know, and repeats some bits and then pauses other bits. But, yeah, it's really fun. It's really fun.
0: Unless he brings out a radio edit version of it. But,
1: yeah. Oh, of course, of course, yeah.
0: Because I couldn't play 11-minute track because, I purposely don't play Queen for that reason.
1: Oh, wow.
0: Because it does drive... Yeah. It drives me nuts, too, because I get bored with it. So with the Australia's Got Talent...
1: Yes.
0: Carl Sanderlands.
1: Yes.
0: He, if I'm right, I've done a little bit of research, not much, but a little bit.
1: Mm-hmm.
0: You were the only act he's ever given a standing ovation to. And it actually is online.
1: Is it?
0: Yeah. And if I remember the line, I'm going to be careful how I say this without playing the disclaimer... you've got the fastest flicking tongue down under. Yeah, but apparently, according to that, you're the only person he ever gave a standing ovation to.
1: Really?
0: Yeah.
1: Oh.
0: You have to search that now.
1: I do.
0: Yeah.
1: I do. Oh. I didn't know that. I thought he did. Oh, okay.
0: But I am surprised he was so supportive. I mean, cameras are on him, I guess, but...
1: Kyle was very nice to me on and off camera.
0: Who were the other judges?
1: Because Mum was there and Mum met him and he was really nice to Mum. And actually, Mum's best friend was at his wedding. And so Mum was joking about her friend that was at the wedding and was talking about that. I also had Danny Minogue and Brian McFadden.
0: Oh, there you go.
1: Yeah.
0: Well, Danny would have liked you.
1: Yeah, Danny, of course, of course, of course. And I think that's in my promo because they interview you before you go on and they ask you so many questions so they can cut it and slip in whatever they think is going to work at the time. Because they said, oh, you know... How do you feel about the three judges? And then they asked me to talk about them one by one. They're like, you know, oh, how do you feel about Danny? I said, oh, well, Danny's going to love it, of course. Like, hello, she's going to love it. And they're like, and what about Brian? What do you think Brian's going to think about it? I'm like, ooh, I said, I don't know how Brian's going to take it. I'm interested to see what Brian's going to say. And then like, and they said, what do you think about Kyle? And I was like, oh, I really love Kyle. And that's the part they played. And then I said, I'm actually most worried about Kyle's reaction. I was like, because I'm not sure what Brian thinks. Like, I'm not sure what he thinks. And I'm pretty sure Danny's going to love it. And I said, but I'm really, really worried about Kyle because I find I agree with Kyle. If Kyle says someone's shit, it's not because they're shit.
0: Hmm.
1: Like, I don't think he's being mean. I think he's just being brutally honest. Hmm. You know, that's what Simon Cowell does. That's what Ian Dicko used to do. You know, like people paint him out as being mean, and I think they're just the harsh reality of truth.
0: Well, sometimes.
1: And so I was really worried because I was like, if I'm a victim of the harsh reality of truth, I'm going to believe them because I agree with what they say.
0: But sometimes.
1: So I was so relieved that he liked it.
0: But sometimes the judges, I mean, even radio announcers, or late night AM radio announcers, there was quite a few in the past that purposely were cruel and mean. That was their act.
1: Yeah, it was their... Yeah.
0: Like Stan Zemanek. I worked with Stan Zemanek. He's a lovely guy. People don't know how much money he's donated to charity. It's unbelievable.
1: Oh, I know. I love Stan.
0: But on air, he's an absolute bastard.
1: I mean, again, is he? I don't know. I watched Beauty and the Beast and I adored him. I worshipped Beauty and the Beast, you know? And some of those women are like big inspirations in my life. Like,
0: or Carlotta.
1: Carlotta wasn't there. Jeannie Little. Jeannie Little is like a god to me.
0: I actually knew her.
1: Yeah.
0: She's absolutely lovely.
1: Yeah, I met her. I met Jeannie once? Yeah, I met her once.
0: Many, many years ago, obviously, before she ended up in the nursing home. But
1: yeah, I know that was so sad.
0: When she had her faculties.
1: Yeah, poor Jeannie.
0: I mean, it was the other one. I think Denise Drysdale was on it as well.
1: Denise was fabulous. Mm. Maureen Duval was such a cutie. Ida Buttrose. I love Prue McShween. Mm. And then you had like Lisa Wilkinson.
0: I remember Jan Murray
1: and Prue were on together, there was going to be fireworks, and I lived for it.
0: Is this put on or not?
1: I don't know.
0: It's always that little switch in there somewhere. You know, they've got to get the viewers, so they've got to have this little thing.
1: I used to think that Lisa Wilkinson was a bit of a...
0: I heard she was.
1: I can't say the word. And, you know, and I find she... I used to think that she stood up the people that I liked and she used to be on the people that I liked. So I never liked her because she didn't like the ones I liked. Anyway, when I used to be a florist, she was one of my customers.
0: Oh, God.
1: And the first day she came in, she walked in and I was so shocked and I just stood there and I walked into the back room. I'm like, I can't serve her.
0: Oh, God.
1: And they were like, just go out and serve her. I was like, okay. So I took a deep breath and I just walked down. I was like, hi, can I help you with anything today? And then I used to serve her all the time when she came in. And you know, TV does her no justice. Mm. She is stunning, stunning in real life.
0: The lights don't. No one ever works for television. The lights are horrendous.
1: Yeah, but in real life, she's just so beautiful. She's really, really beautiful. Yeah.
0: Okay. Do you think, I mean, Beauty and the Beast, Blankety Blanks, all those mm-hmm. TV shows, do you yep. think they could be made into a drag show?
1: I have actually thought about doing Beauty and the Beast as like a, well, full-on LGBT and trying to tick off, you know, someone from each letter and having a panel and discussing things. I've discussed it with a few drag queens, actually.
0: Because I think that'll work.
1: And, yeah, so...
0: Especially if it's at a live venue somewhere too. But
1: do it live. Yeah, I mean, we might have to.
0: I think it'd be much better live.
1: Yeah. I mean, I think it would be fun and I think it would work and I think it'd be good to have different ends of the spectrum. I find that, try not to get cancelled or offend too many people, but I find whenever you hear about LGBT, I find the only voices you hear are extreme left voices, yeah. and we're not all extreme left. You know, some of us aren't even regular left.
0: I'm not even right.
1: Some are in the middle, some are on the right, some are just completely clueless, they don't know anything at all.
0: I mean, I just want to be left alone, basically. That's all I really want.
1: So I think it'd be good to have... You know, it'd be good to have some gays, some lesbians, some bis, you know, if you can find someone who's intersex, you know, have a bit of everything on there and then have the different views. And I think it'd be really good for, like, families that think they're, you know, because my work's not on Oxford Street.
0: Well, it'll be educational too.
1: It's educational, yeah. So because I don't work on Oxford Street, I'm working in clubs and pubs where families go, I get a lot of mothers and they're like, oh, I think my son might be gay. What should I do? And it's like...
0: Ask him.
1: I don't even think ask him. I'll just let him be. When he's ready, he'll tell you. Like,
0: or if you're really really that worried about him...
1: Yeah.
0: Then ask him. Yeah. If he's out late at night, he's coming home stoned, something else is going on, okay, yeah, you've got to step up.
1: Oh, no, they're talking about, like, children.
0: Yeah.
1: Yeah, right. Yeah, yeah. Like, I'm worried my six-year-old's gay and I'm like, don't worry.
0: Oh, no, that's too young.
1: He's got plenty of time to work out what he wants to be.
0: Oh, I heard that conversation last week. And I said, no.
1: Yeah. So, like, I get a lot of questions like that. So I think it would be an interesting panel to have where people could do some Q&As and ask everyone something, but then it's like, who's going to be the big boss like Stan and, you know, I'm going to put my...
0: Sandy.
1: Yeah, probably. Yeah, I don't know. Yeah.
0: She's good like that. She doesn't take any sides.
1: Yeah, yeah.
0: It's one thing about Sandy. She's too lazy to take a side.
1: Oh, wow.
0: I've worked with her for a long time.
2: She may be too lazy to take a side, but she always does have sage advice, in my opinion.
1: Yeah, she's very good. She's done a lot, and she's quite rational.
0: Mm.
1: Yeah, yeah. So, well, I heard your conversation with her as I was driving here about all that serious stuff.
0: Yeah, well, once a month I try and put the new stuff in.

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